0: led by a chemist, I began to think, wait a minute, when I was trying to give God credit for
1: groups come in, singing groups. Okay, I won't sing this song here. There'll be no disappointment.

0: Yes, we got the Unigaman, there'll be no disappointments. Yes, it's just going to be a perfect, perfect, perfect place for sure. Yeah.
1: We can hear the guitars, but we can't hear you.
0: How come? Why? why? It's loud and nice to hear. Okay. All right. Good evening. So I hope people come in soon, especially the guests and the speakers. Kenny and Melly, can you start off the evening again with four songs? Okay. I'll sing one more song here, if you can get ready. All right. Good evening. I'll be emceeing the service tonight, and I have some program here for this first part anyway, till about around 9:30 or so. So there's going to be singing from the guests. We have three groups, singing groups, that we have, the main ones anyway, that sing too. But anyway, we'll put them on later on this evening. But first of all, we'll put on these main guest singing groups. Okay, and then we'll have service, of course. A message, of course, later on. And you know, the for me, the exciting part will be when these three guys will get together, and they will sing some old time favorites. Once in a while I hear somebody playing a tape from the Sunrise group from a long time ago. Sometimes I hear those tapes, those songs. So that's what they'll do. I don't know, but anyway, they'll be here. They will have some time, maybe half an hour or so, to share some songs with us, and then after that, we'll have a message from Abe. Okay, that's what's going to happen tonight. I'm yet to get to make, and then later on, and so somebody else will look after the second part of this evening, I think. So, but if not, then I'll continue to look after the service tonight. Okay, and there will be more singing. We have guests that came in today from Garden Hill, and we always appreciate the presence. We always give them some time to share their love for the Lord, and also whatever they have in mind. Garden Hill Fellowship has always been, sister church, I guess, whatever. We've been together for a long time. So anyway, we're glad to have them here, even though I'm sure there are others that wanted to come, but we only have a few tonight, so that represent that fellowship. All right, I'm going to go to. Here's another song. Maybe this will be the last song I'll sing, and then they'll get ready here.

0: When he was on the cross, what a good story, powerful reminder. And so, I'll open in prayer, and I'll read the verse here, the theme verse of our conference, found in Hebrews chapter 1, verses 1 and 2, okay, in the past, God spoke to our ancestors through the prophets at many times and in various ways. But in these last days, he has spoken to us by his Son, whom he appointed heir of all things, and through whom also he made the universe. He went on these verses. That's the theme of our conference this weekend. And I'm so glad that we can have a service here in the tent. Yesterday it didn't work out, but we are here in a tent, and I really look forward to God's blessing and his presence, the sweeping of the Spirit of God in this audience, in this place, and so that's my prayer, that's my desire. So no kum ka gizgak kshema do kya bachayam higwag kya bachayam hig. God still speaks today. He spoke yesterday, but he still speaks today and will continue to speak. He will never close his mouth. He will speak and speak and speak, and so he expects us to respond. That's his heart's desire. God's heart must be broken today because we don't listen. Sometimes we don't listen. We want to have our way. I really appreciate the book of Hebrews. The book of Hebrews, someone says, it's my friend. It's my friend. The book of Hebrews is my friend. And that's how I feel too. As I read this book, as I study this book, so personal. It's my friend. He understands. It understands my situation. Understands my need. He understands what I will need in the future. Just like a close friend, right? All right, let's pray. Let's pray. Father, thank you again for tonight. Oh, we look forward to your presence. We look forward for you to touch us like never before. Like never before. Oh, help us, Father. Help us. You see each of our minds, each of our hearts. Oh, that our minds will be open, our hearts will be open, so that your blessing can enter the areas of our lives where your presence is needed. Father, thank you again, and we ask for your blessing upon every ear that will listen. Father, I pray that our ears will be open and our eyes will be open to see the Son of God and to hear the voice of your Spirit even tonight, Father. Through the songs, through the testimonies, through the preaching of the Word of God. Heavenly Father, I want to thank you. Thank you for the blessings that are here and that will be here tonight, and the blessings that we will experience if only we can open our minds and open our hearts. Heavenly Father, I just want to thank you. And we will pray tonight. Have thine own way, Lord. Have thine own way. Thou art the potter, and I am the clay. Father, thank you. Help us to be sensitive. And help us to respond even tonight. So bless, Lord, the rest of our evening tonight, we pray in Jesus' name. Amen. Amen. Kenny and his wife. Kenny and Melly. Okay, yeah.
1: This Amen.

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Okay. I don't know what channel keyboard's on, but

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0: Never known Randy to get mixed up playing guitar.
1: All right. Well, like Jerry said before, and hopefully you got it, we're Kenny and Millie Jackson, and we're from down by Calgary. And just thankful for the privilege of being here this weekend, and thankful that you folks are out there and you folks are listening out there on CJTL. Just glad to have you. And on local radio here in Round Lake, we got Patrick Station. I don't know the call letters there, but maybe he can share that with us a little bit later. 93.5? All right, if you want to listen to another version of tonight's events here, 93.5 FM here in Waigamaw Lake. Okay, so just want to welcome you all and thankful for privilege of being here. All right, you got another song there, Mel?
0: Yep.
1: Okay, this one is talking about the whole thing about relating with each other. The Bible talks about God's people as being a family. And boy, we're one. And everybody's got kind of different skills, different gifts, different leanings, and, you know, but God works us all together, and God wants us to get along together. And this year's song is one that just says, loving God and loving each other.

0: loving God, loving each other. You know, I'm so thankful to the Lord tonight for for what he's done in our lives, in my life. You know, he brought me from a place where I felt like I was a nothing, and he brought me up to here where I know I'm something in God's eyes. Praise the Lord for that. I just want to ask if you can pray for my niece tonight. I asked for prayer for her in Regina, but tonight, yesterday the doctors went to see my sister, and my other sisters were with her, so she had people with her, but the doctor basically told my sister that my niece was dying, and that there wasn't really, the antibiotics weren't working. She's got an infection in her blood, in her heart, and her lungs are infected, and now her liver's infected. Going through dialysis, but she can't even get through that, and she starts to go into some kind of something just happens with her body where her temperature goes up and her blood pressure either drops or it goes high. So we just need a lot of prayers. So the doctors told Frida, my sister, basically what they have to do is just do, they have to do open heart surgery early Monday morning. So they also said it's very risky. And they don't know if she's going to get through this. She's 39 years old, but the doctor said that she has a body of an older person because of, this is the fourth time she's infected herself, and it's through drugs. So please be praying for her. Her name is Raylin. Just pray for our family as we get together Monday to be with my sister. Do this surgery.
1: Your song is one that our older son Jason wrote, and it was a song that came out of about 13 years of him being in the whole world of crystal meth, and that's not a good thing. And when he came out of that, God really started to change him. And I'm thankful for the work that he's done in Jason's life. And this year's song was one that came about after he was about 3 years, 4 years clean. And he sent this song to me. He says, "Dad, I wrote a song." And so me and him helped each other put it together. He helped me because I had no idea how to work with words that come from sort of a hip-hop or a rap-type styling. And I just, but anyways, we got it together, and we used it as the lead song on our last CD. And when I say last CD, it might not be too far of a stretch there, because CDs are kind of going the way of a dinosaur, you know, and I sure don't want to say that too loud, because that'll probably cut down on CD sales tonight. But anyways, that's where we use it on. And it's a song called "Any Way I Can," and it's a song that came about, and you know, just in the initial, coming out of addiction. And it's something that we really, really come to appreciate the song.

We had a request for this one. It's a song that is a song about addiction again. It's a song about recovery. And it talks about just how, you know, we count the days sometimes. And for any addict or alcoholic that has been through this journey, you know what the song's talking about. And the song says, 19 months. It's been a year and 7 months, and he's counting the time, counting the days, counting the months. And that's where the song came from. And we've been singing it for a few years, and up here in Ontario, it gets requested a lot. And I think as I look at that and just see where folks are at and can identify with that, of Lord, I made it this far, you know, you've helped me. And prayer is such a huge part of the whole recovery process. And that's what the song is about, and it's called 19 Months. Want to tell you a little bit while you're almost set up. Oh, you're ready to go. I was about to get on a story here, but

All right, I'm here. I'll have Abe come up after. But let's pray. And I'm sure that one of the concerns where guy I young just get out the book. You epoch send him young, epoch send him young, join him go on Shamado. After let's take a couple minutes to pray at this moment. You have Millie's niece, Kadishimat, Utenremagnan, Scots. You got Gaya. And we have other concerns, of course. And here's a verse we can read verses in the, from the Word of God that relate to that. But I just want to read this verse here in Colossians. Psalms 35, where verse 18 guys begin. I think the Lord is close to the brokenhearted and saves those who are crushed in spirit. Yes, we got the we made the magan Psalm 34. I've been reading quite a few chapters in the book of Psalms lately, and what a book! You know, someone said a book of Psalms leads us to the very throne of God. It directs us and prepares us and not to be afraid to come boldly before the throne of God. In fact, we are encouraged in the New Testament that we come boldly to the throne, because the one that sits at the right hand of God, the one who was, to kind of ascended with his physical body, okay? He ascended, and the Bible says that he sat down at the right hand of God. That's what it says. And that's why we are encouraged, to come.

boldly before the throne of grace, because the one that sits on the right hand of God understands the very nature of a human being, because he was a human being, and yet at the same time, God. I'm here. What a message. What a blessing. Okay, let's all stand as we remember Nellie's niece at this time. And even though we may never see this individual, we heard her name and her condition. We may never see her, but God, our Father, His presence is there. God knows her. God understands her. God knows exactly what to do. He knows. We don't have to tell Him what to do. He knows exactly what to do because He's God, right? So let's believe. All we're asked to do is believe. That's it. Let's believe together as we pray for this young person. And also other concerns, we can pray for them as well too. Let's pray. Heavenly Father, we come before the throne of grace, led by the Spirit of God. Father, we come boldly. We don't have to be afraid. We don't have to be ashamed of ourselves because of our sins. Father, for all have sinned and come short of the glory of God, your word says. But God, your word says. But yet we are encouraged to come before the throne of grace boldly, because the one that sits at the right hand of God knows exactly. He knows exactly how we feel, what our situation is, everything. So, Father, this morning as a group, I mean this evening as a group, we come together to the throne of grace and bringing this young person who is on her bed, probably in the last days of her life, I don't know, but you know. You can touch her from the bottom, from the soles of her feet, from the bottom of her feet to the soles of her feet to the top of his head, of her head. That power can flow either from the top of her head to the soles of her feet, whatever, whichever way you decide, Father. We bring this person before you. And Lord, that you may maybe send someone to come before her bedside and just minister to her. You can use another human being to minister to her for her special need. But yet your word also tells us that you are good and caring for us on our beds, because it's one of those places that can be most honoring and the most place where we can experience the closeness of God's presence on a bed. Heavenly Father, I pray that the bed where this young person lays on will be an open door, will be a ministry, Father, for her to receive what she needs to receive. Father, I want to thank you tonight. I want to thank you that we can pray in this way, because we know that you are our God, our Father, and who knows. The psalmist said long time ago in Psalm 23, the Lord is my shepherd. The Lord is my shepherd. He is the only one. He is the only one that understands my need. And I shall not want. Whatever lays in the future is your will, and it's your power that will minister in our lives. So, Father, I want to thank you that blessed hope will come upon this young person even tonight. And the Sinagan, how it was God is a man, no God action. Amiwe. Machine, Mokin Manan, Kayak was what gay, Kanes dam, he was gay.

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So as we stand together tonight, we pray and we believe that you will bless each one, that we will go home tonight blessed in our minds and in our hearts. Father, I just want to thank you. You understand, and we allow you, we permit you, Father, to work by your Spirit, even here tonight. Amyes baksem gadu bechigen so enum snan mabo minagewa sigjigi so enum da o majena nakum yang o no gabi jawad gagi tokshnoad gabi jawad gabi uchiyo gonga So Lord, we just commit all these concerns, whatever they may be, in front and before the throne of grace. Father, I want to thank you, and you know exactly what to do. So we want to leave those things with you, and Lord, just help us to have freedom to worship you in spirit and in truth. Even tonight at this time, I'm yes book to Jesus Christ. May the grace of our Lord Jesus Christ and the love of God and the fellowship of the Spirit be with each one. Amen and amen. Thank you. Thank you. So Abe is going to come up now and share some songs with us at this time. And then after that, call on Randy and his wife to come after that. And then, about that time, where's the days you have been tonight? There's going to be a time where the three guys, Kenny, Randy, and Abe, to sing together, okay? And they'll probably sing some old-time favorites, maybe one or two, whatever, you know, and we'll just let them to minister and just to sing some songs for us and to bless us in that way even tonight. So, and also we look forward, of course, to the ministry of the Word of God. Listen, okay, take a moment to listen tonight. God wants to speak to you. God wants to speak to you. Okay. Mia, miigwech. Thank you.

Barry's not taking it easy on me. He's had four songs. I don't know. Hi, Gary. Okay. I thought he was going to join me. Yeah. Well, it's good to be here in Round Lake. This will be my second time being here in 2 years. So hopefully it won't be 2 years or next time I come here. We've been hearing this evening so far, such powerful music, singing, message through the songs, and totally appreciate Kenny and Millie and their music ministry. I was really touched with Jason's song. It's powerful. And I've just recently connected with Jason, I would say maybe about 3 or 4 years ago now, on Facebook. And he's a pretty testimonial guy when it comes to on Facebook. And I've connected with him a few times. I have a special kind of relationship with him from the Sunrise days, and touched my heart. This one speaks about the hope that we have, and you know, there's three things that Paul likes to talk about when he starts off his epistles. He talks about the love in the Spirit, talks about the faith, but he also talks about the hope. And that's the connection to the other side of this reality that we're facing right now, when we talk about the higher reality, and that's where it is, and that's where we keep our eyes in that direction too. And there's a country there too that's waiting for us, and that's what this song is about to start it off. Let's think about heaven a little bit here.

I did something I'm not supposed to when you're singing. And that's to have a gum in your mouth. Something serious could have happened there. It would go right in Gary's direction, bro. This is a song that stayed with me for many years, and I've been singing it for some time, and it's just this assurance to know that in life, like, we do fall, we do fail, we do sin, and there's also this part where we must go to this place where we know where we can find forgiveness for our sins. And to what Jerry was saying, when we come to the throne, we have an advocate at the throne of God, and who understands, it says, and he knows our weaknesses, and he knows when we fall and we fail. And those are the struggles in walking with the Lord. But there is just this thing that he takes our sins away, and that we can also rejoice in knowing that he's taken our sins away. I came to Jesus, weary, worn, and sad. He took my sins away. He took my sins away, and now his love has made my heart so glad.

man. I'm scrambling when I'm told I'm singing four songs. And I actually have a song here, Gary, that speaks to, I guess it's more to do with a testimony of my dear dad, who passed away years ago, but how his life really affected our lives when his life changed. And actually that's what drew us to the Lord, when his life dramatically changed. And you know, today we hear about the addictions and the effects of alcohol, I know that I believe that the Lord can really take hold of a life. And this is just this thought about how, it's like when you try to picture it, I guess, how like meeting the master. And that's how I picture it. It's like my dad met the master. And a big change happened.

I was helpless and alone. Then I met her.

Wrong here. I thought it was for me, but this one is about a place of when God chooses you, and that it's about following Him. And a song that says, I will not look back on the things left behind. He chose me to follow Him. Similar style to the last song there, Ken. It was business.

was business as usual that day, till I heard him say, follow me. Sorry. Okay. So, that's an A, so hold on. I'll try it again.

0: He chose me to follow him. Excuse a little blunder on that one. But you know, it's really the putting ourselves in a place where it is about following the Lord and how we choose to follow him, but also that he chose us as well, and that we are to follow him. And I'll be sharing with that a little bit this evening as well. You know, in my church back home, when I lead the service and singing, and I close my eyes when I sing most of the time, and then when I open my eyes, I see more people than there were when I didn't close my eyes. So I keep thinking I'll keep closing my eyes until more people show up. and I'm trusting that we'll have the people that the Lord brings into this place. And it's such an honor to be able to come here, like I said, and just see my good friends. Gary is one of my best friends. And at least that's what he thinks. And Doug lately, and Doug, good to see you. Doug is more my Facebook friend too, so it's good to see him here, and knowing that he has this all set up, helped us set up all this this evening. And I just want to say again that it's a real honor to be here, and trusting that the Lord will do his work while we have this time. And may God bless you all.
1: Okay, Miigwech. That was Abe Jolly. Let's all stand again. Let's pray. Let's pray. Let's allow prayer to have an impact in our gathering tonight. All right, let's pray. Father, we are grateful, we are thankful that we can approach the throne of grace at any time. We can whisper a prayer at any time, at any place. And there's no better place, I believe, tonight than tonight to express prayers and to just call on you, Lord, and allow you to be the Lord of our gathering tonight. Father, thank you so much for those songs that we have heard so far. So, Father, continue to bless us, we pray. In Jesus' name, amen. Okay, maybe I'll call on a group from Thunder Bay. Are they here? I don't know how many of them are they here? If you can come. They're not here. Okay, that's okay. All right, Randy, maybe you can come. Okay, and also I just want to say as they come up, tomorrow morning at 9 o'clock, we will have a time of prayer, 9 to 9:30, I believe it is. And or you can pray at home too. And just pray, continue to pray for the activity that is happening, the ministry that is taking place here this weekend. What a blessing it is. And so, and all the visitors that we have, and we are so grateful. And may God bless you as you leave us behind, and continue to pray for us, though. Continue to pray for us. We will strive to work together as we go on from here. There's lots of work that needs to be done here. I don't know how many percent of our community who does not know Christ, who never hears the gospel message of Jesus Christ. There's a lot of work to be done. So pray for us. Pray for us. Okay, me again, I'll give them to sing maybe four songs. They'll sing four songs. They'll be singing some more later. Like later on, they'll have a special time, maybe half an hour or so to, you know, the three guys will sing and they will sing some songs, maybe old songs, old time favorites maybe. And so that's what they'll do. And then after that, Abe will bring a message and we want your attention to listen. Mia, Miguel.
2: Praise the Lord. I grew up hearing the gospel. I grew up hearing about Jesus. And it was a long time ago. Ken and I would sit around and we'd play songs like... Do you guys know that song? Anyway, Church in the Wildwood. In case you didn't know, I didn't make any mistakes too. That's good, yeah. But it was a long, long time ago playing songs on, you know. And I think of that, and I think of my life. I think of my testimony of giving my. You know, when I heard the gospel, I was 13. I had heard the gospel all my life since I was little. But I think when there was some people from the States, some young people. Whenever I see young people working at a camp or a conference like this, I'm thankful for them. I'm thankful for these people that have come and worked with the kids. I see them out there. And I think that's great. And I think that that's a very important ministry that you have. Yeah. So I want to encourage you in that. Yeah. Because there was these people from the States. They called them trainees back then. Trainees. They call them different things now. Or maybe there's better names. But... They came up and they were sharing this. One guy was sharing the gospel. And I remember being so overwhelmed by what I heard about how much Jesus loved me that I wept. I actually cried, 13 years old, moved by how much Jesus loved me. And sometimes I think throughout our life we can take it for granted that the Lord has saved us and He's done such great things in our life, and we just go on and think about other things. And I think it's a great thing to say, I want to have that experience of being moved by the love of God. And this one's about that. It's called Keep Bringing Sweet Tears.

0: Yeah?
1: Listening to you right now.
0: Oh, yeah?
1: He's been blessed, but he wants prayer.
0: Prayer for him and his wife, okay. Nana Kizik? Okay.
1: That's 5 days.
0: Okay. We want to have a prayer for Alan Nana Kizik. I guess Gary's following that on the Facebook or live stream. And people are listening out there. So we got to be aware of that and thinking about that. And so we're going to just pray for Alan Nana Kizik right now. Father in heaven, we call on you. We know that you're a God who hears. We know that because of the blood of your Son, Jesus Christ, we can call upon you. We can know that you are hearing what we are corporately agreeing on here today, that we want to see you work in the life of this man who seems to be, him and his wife need some help, need some healing in their marriage, need some guidance. Yes. They need your spirit. They need forgiveness. And they need whatever they need, Lord, the things that you only know. Down deep in their soul, you only know what's going on, what they need. So we ask you to meet that need right now. We ask you to touch their lives and heal them and cause them to come together in unity, in love, and as a reflection of you and the church, yes, Lord, yes, as you guide their marriage. Yes. So we just commit them now to you, and we trust you for great things in their life. And we just remember them together and agree that we would want to see them succeed in all that they do in their marriage and in their lives and with their children and so on. So, Lord, we just commit them to you now in Jesus' name. Amen. All right, we're going to sing a song that talks about, you know, I know a lot of people go through things and you know, sometimes it's kind of lonely being a believer. And sometimes you think, well, how is this all working out? Because my life is, I feel alone. I feel, you know, like difficult times, and there's alienation sometimes. There's things, and I don't remember what was going on with me when I wrote this song, but I remember thinking, I don't care what's going on, because I know that with the Lord it's all good.
2: Yeah.
0: And we wrote this song a long time ago. And but here it is, and I hope it encourages you. I know it's all good with you.

Oh, it's all good. You know, I told a little bit about my testimony, and you know, when I look back on my life, I can look at a lot of things to be thankful for. You know, I enjoyed life. I've had a good marriage, and the Lord has been good to me with children. And you know, in life, I've enjoyed the life that God has given me. But you know, it's not the life that God has given me. It's the eternal life that I have forever that caused the praises to rise like smoke from a fire, like an eagle when it takes to the sky. It's made for the sky. You know, when the Lord saves you, it just comes up inside. The praises rise. And I think that's what was on my mind when I wrote this song, and I hope that you hear what it's about and my thankfulness to the Lord for Him saving me.

0: going from one of the newer songs to one of the older ones. I wrote this when my daughter was 5. She was going to kindergarten, and
1: 35 years ago.
0: And some of you might recognize this, but I needed a song for the kids, and so I thought of Shadrach and Meshach and Abednego trusting the Lord and not bowing down to the idol. My daughter used to like that story. And so I thought, well, we'll write a song about it. And I wrote half of this song, and then I wrote the other half later, and it's become a favorite of people. So hopefully you enjoy it.

0: Everything's cool. I know some of you want to sing along, so let's go. We're going to bring it down a little bit here, but here. I want to hear you sing it out. Everything's cool. Everything's cool. Don't you worry. Everything's cool. Here we go.
1: Everything's cool.
0: Let me hear you. Everything's cool.
1: Everything's cool.
0: A little louder.
1: And don't you worry. Everything's cool.
0: Don't you fret about that fire.
1: Don't you fret about that fire.
0: Very good.
1: Don't you worry. Everything's
0: cool. Oh, you guys are cool.
2: Let's do it again.
0: Don't you worry.
1: Everything's cool.
0: Sing it out now. Everything's cool.
1: Everything's cool.

Everything's cool. Confidence. That's confidence. Let's all stand again. Let's pray. Let's all stand and let's enter the throne of grace with confidence. Let's do that tonight. Amen. Heavenly Father, we just want to take one moment at this time to just thank you for all the things that you've done for people in the past, people that believe in you, almighty things, good things. Heavenly Father, as we remember the story of old, these three young men, and therefore, Lord, you gave them confidence. They gave them a reason to believe in you. Heavenly Father, tonight, Father, we believe with all of our hearts that someone, somewhere, even here tonight, will be touched by your power, by your presence. Heavenly Father, help us to worship you with confidence because we know that you are alive. You are alive, and your presence is here with us by your Spirit, Father. Heavenly Father, sweep over this congregation as your Spirit ministers to us. Father, thank you for those beautiful, powerful songs that we just heard tonight. Continue to bless our evening, Lord. Continue to bless our evening as we chose to worship you in spirit and in truth at this moment. We pray in Jesus' name. Amen. Amen. Okay. So the next thing that we will do is we're going to have Abe and Randy and Kenny to come up. And they're going to share some songs with us. And then after that, we'll have a message from Abe. And then after that, of course, there are others that will be coming on to share, to sing. We have Garden Hill Group, Beaver Lake Group, and so forth. Okay, let's see. We'll try and fit everyone tonight. Maybe not. I don't know, but we have one more day, one more evening. Okay, let's clap our hands one more time for this group. I'll give them about half an hour around there to minister to us, and then April come on to preach the word. All right, I'm here.

0: Coffee. I need coffee. At the water. Water.
1: So,
0: you're juggling. We would read with them. Read with them.
1: Doug? Doug, I think. Just stand right now. The number nine is should be Kenny. Kenny's guitar. Is it on? Is it on? I don't know.
2: Oh, wait.
3: Oh my goodness. Shades of yesteryear. Okay. Uh-oh. Doug just, it's gonna mute number nine for a second there. Oh, come on. Okay, got it. I don't know. You know, there's been a number of times over the years that different ones have tried to put this together. And different times, I think I was singing once with Howard and Abraham. And we do a lot of work with when Randy and I are together, and he plays guitar for us, and that's not a rare thing. But I was just really kind of encouraged this weekend just to be able to get back together with the old bandmates and just kind of talk through some things. And it's just been a really a good thing just to be with Randy and Abe. And thank you, organizers here, for putting that together. And we sat around and we did a little practicing earlier today and found out that that high C that we used to be able to hit with a howl way back in the 80s, I can't hit it no more. You know, but just thankful that we can just kind of have some fun together.
4: And it took a half hour to tune our guitars.
3: So. Yeah. We tried to do it the old way, you know, no tuners, you know, just by ear. And the, I don't know, it didn't work. But we're going to start off with one that is an old Dallas Home song that we used to kind of kick things off with. The Key of D, guys, is that right? All right.

0: Well, you know, you got to be careful what you ask for here. It's kind of rough. Maybe we're a little slower on that song, too, than we used to be. I think we did it in half the time when we were young. But that's an old Dallas Holmes song that goes right back to the 40 years ago or something. Anyway, here we go.
1: I'm just like... This one made me a little slower.

0: let's do one slower one, then we'll do.
1: Okay, we'll kind of psych ourselves up for that one, but we'll do another song first. What's this next one? Okay, yeah. This here's a song that just we got to sing with Abraham way back. I think it was, I don't know if you're going to name the years. But it was a long time ago, and it was a song that really talks about Lord being with us. And Jesus said, "Lo, I am with you. Wherever you go, to the end of the world, I'm going to be with you."

0: All right. All right. We're going to do this, Jesse Taylor. Aye. Okay. Okay. Gary sang back in 1983. We sang that back at Carmack's Yukon. So you folks listening out there in Ross River, Yukon, where the CJTL radio station is, hey, yeah, Gary was Gary and Chris were missionaries out there with NCEM down at Carmack's, and I don't remember singing it there, but I guess we did because he remembers it. But we'll give it a shot here.
1: Oh, four and five need to be on.
2: Millie's
1: also.
2: Mic. Millie's mic.
1: Number five is that one. And
0: okay,
1: four.
0: So he was 106 years old. So he must be about 140 now. Huh?
3: More like 156, I think.
0: Oh, okay, okay, okay. Okay, well, we'll, Scumbella Jack, huh? Was that his name? He was 106 at
4: the
0: time.
4: He says the song really touched him back then.
0: Okay, that's all right.

We're going to sing a song that a lot of people keep talking about even years later, and they ask, they would ask, you know, long after Abe left the group, they would ask us to sing Diamonds in the Rain, and we didn't feel like we should sing Abe's song. So we didn't sing it. We just said no, you know. But Abe is here, so this is one of the songs that people took to back in the day.

0: Okay, I totally forgot the harmony on that one. But we got one last song we'd like to share with you, and it's a song that it's a Bill Gaither song that we picked up way back when, and it's a song that just gives thanks. And the Bible tells us to be thankful, thankful people. It says in Thessalonians, it says, in everything give thanks, for this is the will of God in Christ Jesus concerning you. In everything it says, no matter what's going on in your life, in my life, if we're wanting to respond to it the way that God wants us to respond to it, the first thing we need to do is give thanks. That's much harder than, you know, it sounds. It's not the easy thing. It's not the thing that comes naturally. And it's just like in the book of James, where it says, when you're going through hard times, you know, give thanks. Rejoice. And boy, you think about rejoicing in hard times. That's not the thing we usually do. We usually suffer through hard times. But, you know, Bible tells us that we can have joy at times like that.
1: Just turn the monitor down a little bit. It's feeding back a bit.

mi wech ma tum tar nun ne go man gan no da. So as we prepare to hear the message of God, let's all stand again. Let's all stand again and let's pray. Kem chigem gad bejgo. When again known the monk shaman do to kadona. You know, we're going to prepare our hearts, our minds and our hearts. And wherever you are at this moment, we're going to listen to the word of God. And as we open our minds and hearts, Father, you will bless each one that will be willing to listen. So, Father, at this moment, I pray for your anointing upon your servant as he speaks the word, as the Spirit speaks, as your word speaks. Father, the speaking tonight, Lord, cause us to listen, to hear. And Father, help us to respond. Help us to respond, to make our way to the foot of the cross and make a blessing, receive a blessing, and allow you to do what you need to do, even tonight, Lord. Thank you.

I feel that there's been a lot going on already this evening. By way of ministry. And those of you who are listening to us, we just welcome you this evening as we take this time to look into the Word of God. Certainly an honor to be here again, I'll say this. And I just look forward to the next, well, the next part of this evening, I guess, for one thing, but also as we also look to close it off tomorrow and trusting that the Lord's really touching hearts this evening. I just want to say this, first of all, the there's one thing I remember about Round Lake, and it will have to go way back in time. Our church in Moose Factory back then, there was something that we heard about Round Lake as a church. And I guess you can say like we were like sister churches back then. And I just recall hearing so much about things that were going on in Round Lake as well at that time. And when I listened to Gary speak or talk and all that was that he shared about how people prayed and his mother especially as well, I'm not surprised to see Gary minister the way he does in a powerful way, in an unusual way, I'll say as well, and then also an extraordinary way in how God has used him. Even though he can tell us right now that he's not feeling well, and he has for some time not been feeling well. When I was in Ottawa, I believe it was about 8 years ago, Gary, when I got a call from Gary, and I was driving in Ottawa in the countryside, and I got this call while I was driving with my wife with me, and it was a call from Gary. And the call was, I would say, a very unusual call as well, basically telling me that things weren't going well for him health-wise, and that the doctors were not giving him too much time, and it seemed like it would be within months as far as how much time he had. And then he actually asked me if I would make it possible somehow for me to come to his funeral. that's what I meant by an unusual call. Nobody really comes across in that way when it comes to dying, well, maybe more toward the end part of their lives, but this was still something where I heard him out in what he had to say to me, and the only real response that I can give Gary was, Gary, I'm willing to do that, but I said, but I'd like to believe that you're gonna go on and live for some time yet. And, well, that was 8 years ago. And praise the Lord that he's still with us. And I think, amen. And I think that we should pray for him again. And I'd like to think that the church can gather around him at some point while he's still here with us. Probably tomorrow would be a good time as well. But I really have this desire that we should pray specifically for Gary. Truly appreciate him as a brother in the Lord. I think it was in KBI where I first met him, and the first night that I ever spent with him was in his home. He lived in a trailer, and I recall this, that it's as though we knew each other already for some time, even though it was the very first time that we ever met and talked with each other. And right there, I would say it became a lifelong
friendship and brotherhood since that time. I know there was a reputation about Round Lake, like I said. And I know that one time my brother Alan Jolly, who's a little older than I am, and he was also a chief of Mont Quebec at that time, and later. And I remember him coming here and saying that he came to Round Lake to minister. And I remember him coming home, him and his wife, after coming to Round Lake. And I noticed that there was kind of like a glow on him, like he was so blessed to be here. So I'm trusting that when I leave here, I'll have some of that glow when I leave Round Lake. And that's what I remember about my brother who passed away just a year ago in 2025. But I also remember my brother Joe. I think a number of times that he might have been here as well. And I remember the late Albert Tate way back as well. And this is where my memory goes when I come here to Round Lake. And I cherish the thoughts about how God has worked and done his work here. And I remember the conferences NEF had. I remember how churches came together in these conferences. And I remember how we all just kind of mingled and came together as God's people back then. And for us who were younger, it moved us as well to have such a gathering of believers coming together. I want to share a story with you. What happened one time at the NEF conference, and this was in Winnipeg. So people are coming in. And in different modes of transportation. Some are coming on a bus, some are driving, some are probably flying in as well, but mostly buses, I think people that used back then. And I remember my brother Joe saying that there's an old couple that are coming on the bus, and they'll be dropped off at the bus station downtown in Winnipeg. He says, I want to know if you can go and pick them up. You can use my car, is what he says. So I agreed to do that. And I also went with my brother, a friend of mine, Bob Chichu at that time. And we went downtown because I knew Winnipeg a bit. And so we went. And yes, we came to the bus station. Of course, we had to be a little clear about which old couple we're talking about when it came to picking up old people, because we didn't really know them and how they looked and so forth. But somehow, I guess, we kind of knew that this was the couple that we're supposed to take to the NEF conference. And sure enough, they got into the vehicle and we packed their bags in the trunk and getting ready to go. And then what happened was this young man on the street had a tire rod wrench, those that looked like a weapon, and he was walking in toward down the street, and he actually walking toward more to where we were, and it looked like he was kind of holding that thing as though he was going to use it in some way, and it seemed like he was approaching us as well, but I managed to back away, and tried to get onto the street, and then I pulled into the street, and then actually he came around the other way, and actually he was coming toward us. It looked like he was trying to use his weapon, and of course it's not my car, right? So I had to get out of the vehicle. I actually went toward him before he could use

I guess, some emotion that came on, like, you know, the blood was flowing, of course. And so we did manage to take this old couple to the conference, where the conference was happening. But I wasn't really mindful of them, too. And I was thinking, I wonder what they were thinking. They're supposed to go to a Christian conference, and there was this guy that was driving them, battling away on the street with this guy. And that I had to fight him off, I guess, to get that thing. And then I had to get into the car and drive off. And I was thinking, I wonder what they were thinking while I was driving them. Like, they probably wondered, are these the right people that are supposed to be picking us up? But we kept driving that. And, of course, we finally did get to the conference. And I guess they're actually probably pretty relieved when they found out, yes, this is where we're supposed to go, and these are the right people that are supposed to pick us up. And then I was thinking after, I wonder what they were thinking later. I probably got up to sing some songs with my friends as well at that conference. And, you know, to this day, I'm asking myself, I wonder where these old couple were from. And I kind of wondered if they were from Round Lake. And I wonder if there's any of them that might have talked about it sometime while, when they came back to their community about that experience, you know. And, and that's what I remember about how that one incident that happened with the old couple. And I also wondered if they ever had maybe a chance to talk about it, because it was a very unusual situation at that time. But the NEF conferences really did pull us together as churches. That's what I remember. You know, the theme is that in the past, God spoke to our ancestors through prophets at many times and in various ways. And then it has this word, but in these last days, he has spoken to us by his Son. That is quite a contrast between the past of how God spoke and how he speaks now in these last days. I really appreciate again, and I appreciate Jerry taking the time to pray in between as we are here tonight. It does say devote yourselves to prayer. It does say being thankful and pray for us today, Paul said, that God may open a door for our message. And these kind of meetings opens the door for the message to go out. And I'm glad it's also going out through the airwaves as we present this message. It says, but in these last days, he has spoken to us by his Son. And this is where it takes us in a new era kind of thing in human history. You know, the past speaks about the Old Testament and how God spoke through the prophets back then, through our ancestors. But it says, in these last days he has spoken to us by his Son, which is really everything to do with the New Testament, where it's all about Jesus. When you look at the Gospels, when you look at the book of Acts, when you look at the epistles, the writings of Paul and the other

apostles, and also Revelations, right to the end. It's about his son. This is what it's saying. In these last days, you know, there's times when I'm trying to capture things from God's word that would kind of jump out at you and really kind of reach into you, into the core of your being, in the depths of your being, how it might needs to reach you and touch you. And when I was reading Colossians, there's a phrase that really stood out for me. I pulled away from the other words around this phrase. And the phrase was, he is the one. He is the one. And then it says, he is the one we proclaim, admonishing and teaching everyone with all wisdom, so that we may present everyone fully mature in Christ. And there was something Randy said about how God works in you. For it is God that worketh in you, it says, both to will and to act according to his good purpose. When we belong to Christ, it is God that is working in us. And Paul says, to this end, I strenuously contend with all the energy Christ so powerfully works in me. There was something very powerful about how God worked in and through Paul. And that same power works within us as well. So it says, but in these last days, he has spoken to us by his Son. In John chapter 1, it says, in the beginning was the Word, and the Word was with God, and the Word was God. In the beginning was the Word, and the Word was with God, and the Word was God. So when you look into the heavenly realm of God's kingdom, that's where Jesus was before he came into the world. Jesus was in God's kingdom. And that is probably the most difficult thing that people had in his time to believe that he came from God. That was the struggle the religious people had when Jesus came, that he came from above. And John says, the Word became flesh and made his dwelling among us, and we have seen his glory, and we have, he says, seen his glory, the glory of the one and only Son, who came from the Father, full of grace and truth. You know, the Old Testament was about the law. The New Testament is about grace and truth. And John says further down, for the law was given through Moses. Grace and truth came through Jesus Christ. So when it talks about the last days, even though it might have been 2,000 years ago, it's still the last days that we're in. And it's still today that God speaks by his Son, even today. When Jesus came, it was a very tense period in that time. It wasn't easy. It wasn't an easy time. Jesus made claims of who he was and created a great store in his time on earth. And within that generation, over 2,000 years ago, it wasn't easy to believe in Jesus during his time.
I remember, Randy doesn't remember this, but I do remember, and I want to fill in the gaps of where he might have lost some memory during our time in Sunrise Days. And I remember, I think we were having some kind of devotional time as a group. And one of the things that Randy said was, I wonder if we would have believed in Jesus if we were there in his time. I wonder if we would have believed in Jesus if we were there in his time. Because now we have today record of the Gospels and everything about Jesus and his life and his time here on earth. We have record of that. We see it from this part, this side of the future. And when we look back into the past, into history, we see what happened. We hear the story. We know the story about Jesus. The Gospels are all about telling the story about Jesus' life here on earth. But would we have believed in Jesus during that time? And that was an interesting thought. And I remembered it. It might have been maybe 45, 46 years ago. Something to that effect. I guess I still have some good memory. But Randy cannot really attest to that. But I'll hold on to what I'll hold on to what I'm saying here. And then, yes, like I said, Jesus had claims. He had claims of who he was. And that really stirred things up. You know, I'll just read a few parts here in John. In John chapter 1, verse 18 and 19. I'll just touch a little bit on things here. In John chapter 1, verse 18 and 19, it says, that no one has ever seen God, but the one and only Son, who is himself God, and is in the closest relationship with the Father, has made him known. No one has ever seen God. Jesus could say that. No one has ever seen God, but the one and only Son, who is himself God and is in the closest relationship with the Father, has made him known. And this is one of the claims that Jesus made. We know about John 3:16. That's the most, like, the, some would say that's the gospel in a nutshell. And perhaps any message that needs to come out to the world is John 3:16 for the whole world to hear. If they wanted to hear from God, if God was to really speak to us and speak to the world, this is the verse that summarizes about what God would say to us. It says, "For God so loved the world that he gave his only, one and only Son, that whoever believes in him shall not perish, but have eternal life." That is the message, the true gospel message that Paul speaks about, centered around the Son of the living God, centered around the Son who came from God, who came from on high. And whoever believes in him, it says, shall not perish, but have everlasting life, but have eternal life, may have eternal life in him. I'm trusting that that can really touch us in a renewed way. When I first heard about John 3:16, it wasn't so much that God saw, it was not God so loved the world that touched me. It was not that he gave his one and only Son that touched me.
And it was not whosoever believes in him. That part didn't touch me. The part that touched me was, shall not perish, but have eternal life. I was more interested in eternal life, that I wanted to live. I didn't want to die. And as a child, from childhood years, the thing that followed me as a young child into the residential school days as well, and into my teen years, was the fear of death. That was the biggest thing that I kind of held within, this fear that I would die. But here it suggests this idea that you would perishing. And then the contrast is eternal life. I didn't realize that until then. But today I'll tell you this. I'm understanding now God's love. I'm understanding about his son, that he gave his only son. And I'm understanding that I need to believe in him. And then those other things happen or don't happen. Then you shall not perish, but then you will have eternal life. So that's one of the claims that was made. And there's a story in the Samaritan woman where Jesus again made this claim. And I'll read the verses from 21 to 26 in chapter 4 of the Gospel of John. And I'll take it from here when Jesus was talking to the woman. And Jesus said, "Woman," Jesus replied. But maybe we should just back up a bit here and take it from where he mentioned that he had no husband. "I have no husband," she replied. And Jesus said to her, "You are right when you say you have no husband. The fact is you have had 5 husbands. And then it goes on to say, that's a lot of husbands, by the way. 5 husbands. And the man you now have is not your husband. And here, in meeting with Jesus, she says, she basically says, "And the man you now have is not your husband. What you have just said is quite true." "Sir," the woman said, "I can see that you are a prophet. Our ancestors worshiped on this mountain, but you Jews claim that the place where we must worship is in Jerusalem." "Woman," Jesus replied, "believe me. A time is coming when you will worship the Father. When you will worship the Father, neither on this mountain nor in Jerusalem. You Samaritans worship what you don't know, what you do not know. We worship what we know." "For salvation is from the Jews. Yet the time is coming and has now come when the true worshipers will worship the Father in the spirit and in truth, for they are the kind of worshipers the Father seeks. God is spirit, and his worshipers must worship in the spirit and in truth." And then the woman said, "I know that Messiah called Christ is coming. When he comes, he will explain everything to us." And this is how Jesus declared it, says, "I, the one speaking to you, I am he."
So this was an encounter with a Samaritan woman and how Jesus claimed, I am he, meaning the Messiah. And there's one more about the claim that Jesus made I want to share. It is in verse 8, verse 48.

It says the Jews answered him, "Aren't we right in saying that you are a Samaritan and demon-possessed?" Now, you got to listen to this part because of how people view Jesus and what they said about him and what the Jewish people and the leaders and chief priests and so forth would say about him. And this is why I say it was a tough time when Jesus came here on earth and what he had to encounter and what he faced. And then he says, "I am not possessed by a demon." That is something very difficult to say to somebody, that you're demon-possessed. And he says, "I am not demon-possessed by a demon," said Jesus, "but I honor my Father, and you dishonor me. I am not seeking glory for myself, but there is one who seeks it, and he is the judge. Very truly I tell you, whoever obeys my word will never see death." And this they exclaimed, "Now we know. Now we know that you're demon-possessed. Abraham died, and so did the prophets. Yet you say that whoever obeys your word will never taste death. Are you greater than our father Abraham?" Sounds a little weird that I'm saying my name here. "Are you greater than our father Abraham? He died, and so did the prophets. Who do you think you are?" is what they said to Jesus. "Who do you think you are?" Jesus replied, "If I glorify myself, my glory means nothing. My Father, whom you claim as your God, is the one who glorifies me. Though you do not know him, I know him. If I said I did not, I would be a liar like you, but I do know him and obey his word. Your father Abraham rejoiced at the thought of seeing my day. He saw it and was glad." "You are not yet 50 years old," they said to him, and you have seen Abraham?" "Verily I tell you," Jesus answered, "before Abraham was born, I am." At this, it says, they picked up stones to stone him, but Jesus hid himself, slipping away from the temple grounds. This is how Jesus was treated when he was here on earth. And this is what he had to face. And I want to close off with a scripture from Matthew chapter 16. And just for us to ponder about our faith in the Lord Jesus Christ. I'm touching this portion of scripture to really bring it forth first and foremost to us as believers in the Lord Jesus Christ, those of us who believe. In Matthew 16, the Pharisees and the Sadducees came to Jesus and tested him by asking him to show them a sign from heaven. He replied, "When evening comes, you say it will be fair weather, for the sky is red. And in the morning, today it will be stormy, for the sky is red and overcast. You know how to interpret the appearance of the sky, but you cannot interpret the signs of the times. A wicked and adulterous generation looks for a sign, but none will be given except a sign of Jonah." And Jesus left them and went away. This is the kind of conversations that Jesus had. This is how he came to them when they asked him for a sign. Then Jesus said, when they went across the lake, it says, the disciples forgot to take bread. "Be careful," Jesus said to them. "Be on your guard against the east of the Pharisees and Sadducees." And it says they discussed this among themselves and said, "It is because we didn't bring any bread." Aware of their discussion, Jesus asked, "You have little faith.
Why are you talking among yourselves about having no bread? Do you still not understand? Don't you remember 5 loaves for the 5,000 and how many baskets you gathered? Or the 7 loaves for the 4,000 and how many baskets you gathered? How is it that you don't understand that I was not talking to you about bread? But be on your guard against the east of the Pharisees and Sadducees. Then it says, then they understood that he was not telling them to guard against the east used in bread, but against the teaching of the Pharisees and Sadducees. And these are the people that Jesus encountered, the Pharisees and the Sadducees, and he's asking, telling his disciples to be careful of the teachings that come from the Sadducees. Basically, it's the way, the legalistic way of believing is what Jesus was targeting. But what I want to get to as I'm trying to close our service this morning, or the sharing of the Word of God, then it says, when Jesus came to the region of Caesarea Philippi, he asked his disciples, who do people say the Son of Man is? That was the question to the disciples. You're hearing it out there. You're hearing it out there. You're hearing the crowds out there. You're hearing people out there. Who do men say that I am? Who do people say that the Son of Man is? And they replied, and this is what they said. This is what they said. They replied, some say John the Baptist, others say Elijah, and still others, Jeremiah, or the one of the prophets. So when Jesus was here on earth, that is how he was seen, as one of the prophets. Whether Jeremiah or John the Baptist, Elijah, he was in the category of prophets. Is that where they placed him? But what about you? He says to his disciples. What about you? And his disciples have been the ones that have walked with him for some time, and that he was teaching them. And he says to them, who do you say I am? You know, we can live this life here as believers in Jesus Christ, claiming to be believers of Jesus Christ. We say things like, I know Jesus as my personal Savior. I know him. He's my Savior. He's my Lord. And if you were to be asked, if Jesus was to say to you, who do you say that I am out there? Because we also live in a world where there's a lot of resistance about who Jesus is. And we might be able to be more comfortable being in a church setting just amongst ourselves. But out there, it's a challenge to proclaim Jesus. There is resistance. The worldly system, other religious systems are not receptive to this Jesus that came from heaven and came into this world and was born as a human being and lived his life for a purpose. He came, this Jesus. And this is why we need to ask this question, even for ourselves. If Jesus was to direct this question to us, who do you say that I am to the world, to those around you, to your community? Jesus needs to be seen for who he is in and through our lives. And that's the challenge that I see when I work in a setting, in a secular setting, I guess you can say,
in different places, or when you go to the cities and towns, and in those kind of settings, it's worse, it's a challenge to really claim that you belong to Jesus Christ and that you know him. Because it is difficult to believe in Jesus, to live for Jesus, and to claim who Jesus is. And there was difficulty at that time as well. And we all know what happened when Peter denied him. We all know how he was also kind of deserted after he was taken by the Roman soldiers. Jesus predicted even that he would face death. When he said from that time on, it says after he talked to Peter, and when he basically said to Peter, "Blessed are you, Simon, son of Jonah, for this was not revealed to you by flesh and blood, but the Father in heaven." You know, I really believe to this day that you cannot claim that Jesus is the Messiah, that he is the Son of God, until it comes from the Father through his Holy Spirit. It's the Holy Spirit who lives in us that we can proclaim him as the Son of God. And then it says here, from that time on, Jesus began to explain to his disciples that he must go to Jerusalem and suffer many things at the hands of the elders, the chief priests, the teachers of the law, and that he must be killed and on the third day be raised again. He told it straight out to his disciples. If you look at the Gospels of Mark, Luke, and also even John, and Matthew, talks about how Jesus predicted his death three times. He predicted his death at certain times to his disciples. This very thing that I just read now, he told them that this was going to happen to him. And this is the part that they had a tough time believing, that he was going to die. And then even after his death, when he died, they still didn't remember very words that Jesus told them. Even in his resurrection, they were surprised that he came to life. They didn't believe that he would actually resurrect and come to life. This is how difficult it was to really believe in Jesus and his time. And I ask the question today, where are we when we come to believing in Jesus and believing for who he is, who he truly is? Is that how we represent him today and how we live our lives? That's the challenge that I'm facing, even though I can claim that I have walked with the Lord for over 50 years. How well am I representing him? And how well do I know him? And then I will close off with this again. But in these last days, he has spoken to us by his Son. And then again, the Apostle Paul says, he is the one. He is the one. We proclaim, he's the one we proclaim. We admonish, we warn people about him. We teach everyone with all wisdom so that we may present everyone fully mature in Christ. And Paul says, to this end, I strenuously contend with all the energy Christ so powerfully works in me. Right to the end. This is how Paul, with all the energy that Christ worked in him so powerfully. You know, I witnessed that today. I witnessed that in Gary's life. Our human bodies is where God works, wants to work in and through.
while we have this existence in this life, and it's only for a period of time, as we know. And like I said before, today is the day that counts. This moment is the moment that counts. Yesterday was yesterday. Today is today. Tomorrow we don't know. For sure. We don't know for sure tomorrow. And so today, I would just want to come back to this place of saying, you know what? He is the one. He is the one. We proclaim him through these airwaves, and we make him known that he is the one.

And if you were to be asked, like, who is this one that you're talking about? And Hebrews, and what Jerry shared was really the explanation again, to be reminded again. But in the past, God spoke to our ancestors through the prophets at many times and in various ways. But in these last days, he has spoken to us by his Son. Who is this Son? Who is this Son we're talking about? It says, this Son, whom God appointed, is the heir of all things. He's going to be the one that has full control in God's heavenly kingdom. And through whom also we realize that he's the creator as well. He made the universe. He is the one who made the universe. The sun, it says, is the radiance. It's like something that radiates and of God's glory. And that's something Granny and I talked about a bit. And I want to go deeper into it at some point as well. What is it like in God's glory? Because when Jesus came, he radiated God's glory. And he is the exact representation of God's being, of who God is. Who is this one? It says he sustains all things by his powerful word. Everything holds together today. The earth is in its rightful place as it circles and orbits, and it's still under control. This day, we face each day because of how the world is controlled, how it's sustained. Your life today is sustained by the power of his word. This very moment. And also it says, after he had provided purification for sins, he's the one that took care of your sins as well. For you to be able to be cleansed of sin by his blood that he shed. And you know what the thing about purification of sins is, that it's possible for us to be able to enter into God's kingdom because of that Jesus purified our sins, purified us through his blood. That's the only access that we are able to have into God's kingdom, is by the blood of Jesus that cleanses us from all sin. And he sees us as cleansed, pure, and righteous, it says, because of the blood of Jesus. So he came for purification of sins. And when he did that, when he resurrected and ascended into heaven, then it says, right now, this is the one who sits at the right hand of the majesty in heaven. This is Jesus. And I'm trusting today that you will hear this message from God's word and know that he is the one, and that he is the only way, and that there is no other name given, no other name in heaven given among men whereby we must be saved as well. There is no other name. There is no other way. Jesus said, I am the way. The claim that he made is, I am the way, the truth, and the life. No man cometh unto the Father but by me. That was the claim that he made as well. May God bless his word. Good day.

0: Jerry's still here. This guy's very sneaky.
1: Okay. All right. One of the phrases that I remember when I am Higuang, how well do you represent Jesus? That's the challenge. As you profess to be a believer, as you profess to be a Christian, how well do you represent Jesus? King Hendon, Ani Nizrak Tawat Ksemandojo and Jigot, Kupmat Sonic, King Hendon, Nandama Mazis, Nandabugo Gekoyak, Amueto Hanhue. Every time we listen to the word, we are encouraged to respond. God wants us to respond to him as we listen to his word. So what I want to do at this moment is I want us to take one moment to decide. I want to pray. Preaching is never done until you give an invitation. I've learned that a while ago, that we need to give an opportunity to people to respond. If nobody responds, that's okay. But there, we don't know who is touched by the word of God. I've seen that in the years that I've served the Lord in this community. So at this moment, let's stand again. Let's all stand, and let's just take one moment, just one moment, for a chance to respond to the word of God. It may be the last time. This may be the last time that we will hear the word of God. This may be the last time. See, that's the thing. So that's why I want to give this opportunity at this moment for us to make a choice. For us to make a choice. Gin kenda gedodo. We know the begun gashing. But I want to pray. Let's pray. Let's pray. Father, as we come before you again at this moment, it's a matter of life and death. Because your word tells us in John 3:16, for God so loved the world that he gave his only begotten Son, that whosoever believeth in him should not perish, but have everlasting life. Father, it's a matter of life and death. And so, Lord, Father, you know each one of us. You know all of us. You know what's going on in our minds and our hearts. We don't, but we want to give this opportunity. If someone is here tonight, ready to accept the word of God, ready to believe the word of God, Father, I pray that that person will be encouraged, will be challenged, and receive the word of God at this moment by faith. Saman and Matsunan. Amir's book sent me on when all the big and guys sing at the beach again. So, Lord, we just commit ourselves to you and just want to thank you for this precious moment. Heavenly Father, help us, help someone to confess, to confess Jesus Christ as Lord and as Savior. And later on this evening, I'm sure we will have another time to just gather ourselves again and take another moment to respond to the word of God. Continue to bless us as we continue to hear songs and testimonies or whatever. Father, continue to bless us a minha gente chega a gente na casa onde Jesus. Amen. Amen. Amém, amigo, é agora dessa. Agora, vieni ne Cristo ano a genin. Gilbert, se não me engano, Gilbert is Gilbert here. Gilbert, se que a gente vai till midnight, till before midnight, nadige, unijan sa kode, udon damigo, udon umakonwen man unijan sa ge. So, if he's not here, I will be here, and maybe he'll come around, I don't know. But anyway, okay, we have some groups, scabbage, okay? We have some groups, scabbage. Not to take a long time, try to limit yourself. There he is, to limit yourself to some time, not 10 minutes or 15 minutes, because there are others that can that we can accommodate for the rest of our time here when all this evening. Okay, now let's have Thunder Bay Group. Okay, are they here? Thunder Bay Group? Okay. Pijabatud. All right. Amia. And while they come, I'd like to say a prayer for David. You know how to call it? David. Mezete. Okay. Amia. Got to get back tomorrow. And Cod Lake. Okay, it's kind of dark here, okay. Yeah, I'm just standing in the dark here. And anyway, I hope you can see me. Okay, let's pray. I'm not going to ask you to stand this time, okay? Okay, sit down and let's pray for David, okay? Mesoteatista. He says that he has a health issue, seizures. He has a health issue, seizures. Okay, maybe there's somebody here tonight. You have that problem. I'll give you a chance to come up here. Wanna? Pretty bad. He's been I haven't been here, guys, yet, though. So, if there's anybody here tonight, you're like that, I want you to come. Here's one coming here. Another one. Is there somebody else who has that problem? Seizures. Anybody else? All right, let's pray. Okay, Mr. Mormon, David, I think that's the name. Okay, Mesete Cadillac. He has this issue, this problem. All right, let's pray. Father, we come to you too. We come in the name of our Lord Jesus Christ. The person that is standing here has that same problem as this person in Cod Lake. Two different places. Distance that does not matter, Father, to you. Father, your arm is not shortened that it cannot save. We believe that. We believe that. So at this moment, do we never see this person? We don't know who this person is, but his name is David Mesete, and we pray for him at this moment in the name of our Lord Jesus Christ that he will receive the touch of the right hand of God, which is very powerful, powerful. And every one of us here believe. We believe in the right hand of God tonight to touch this person who has this problem of seizures. And may his life reflect the beauty of God, the power of God. Father, I just want to thank you. As we pray for this person, touch him in Jesus' name. And may he respond to you by giving his life to you and have that powerful, powerful testimony of your goodness. Oh, Father, thank you. And also, Father, our friend here that is standing here with us, Father, I pray that that she will also experience and continue to experience the mighty hand of God, the right hand of God. Heavenly Father, I want to thank you. I want to thank you tonight. So, Father, I pray that you will touch her. Touch her at this moment. And, Father, allow her to experience the power of God. Father, I want to thank you. And so she will reflect as she goes on from here, that she will reflect the mercy, the grace, the goodness of God, and has a powerful testimony. Father, I want to thank you. Bless her, we pray, and others that may have that same problem, and whatever problem there is, Father, we pray for those things. So, Father, thank you again. Thank you. Have your way, Lord. Have your way. Thank you, Lord. Thank you, Jesus. Amen and amen. Thank you. Magani Boyek, thank you. I didn't see you standing here, but may the Lord bless you. May the Lord bless you. Okay, we have this group standing here. All right. Yeah. Okay, Gavage, let's pray some more. Okay, you can wait for us. Okay, all right, okay. Anyway, okay, Antikin Ekadano, when Gary Gary, Jemetamonch, Abijan, my Gary, my Nibon, your wife, Bijge, come with your wife here, Gaya. We're going to pray with you, we're going to pray for you. Amia, Achumaman no man and Jigay Gary. I'm here. Dogs, you got all that. All right, nice to have him around. Anyway, let's pray for Gary. Let me say this first. You know, I heard a voice of Gary. When I got saved, 1975, I heard Gary's voice. You know what he said? You're lost. You're lost. Early in the morning, sometime in July, I heard those words. And I heard Gary's voice. You're lost. I'm glad I believed those words. I'm glad I believed those words. And now I'm telling you, if my heart should stop at this moment, I know the Lord is going to accept me. I know I'm going to see my Jesus. I know that. Whosoever shall call upon the name of the Lord, the Bible says, shall be saved. Amia. Let's pray for Gary. Okay, okay. Okay, Angela, Gary, and Gary. Okay, again, problems. That's okay. That's okay. God is good. God is good. So let's pray again. Let's pray again. Yeah, Stephen. Stephen, I think he's one of those last elders we have here. He's got cancer and diagnosed with cancer. That's my father-in-law. And I'm yet to kind of. So let's pray. Let's pray again. Let's pray for these people. Heavenly Father, we come to you at this moment again. We can come at any time. It doesn't matter how many times we come to you. It doesn't matter how many times we call on you. It doesn't matter, you know, when we call on you. And at this moment, Father, we bring these people, Angela and Gary and our parent, Stephen Kinikwanas, our elder. We bring them before you, Lord, and others, Lord. We bring them before you at this moment. And you know each individual need at this moment. And oh, Father, I just want to thank you that we will experience your touch in a very special way. We don't know how to pray. But we want to pray according to your will. According to your will. And give us strength to accept whatever it is. Whatever it is. And her problem, she has a problem, a dizziness, or whatever it is, and whatever causes that, Father, I just want to thank you that you will just touch her from the top of her head to the soles of her feet, Lord. And Lord, that you will touch that problem, and it will go, it will leave, and it will become normal. In Jesus' name, as we pray. Heavenly Father, thank you again. And all of us believe that here tonight. And also for Gary. Gary has a problem too, health issues. And oh, Father, I just want to thank you for this brother of ours and friend of ours. And Lord, I just want to thank you for the mighty, mighty things that you've done in his life. He's such a blessing, Father. Lord, I just pray that you will bless him with more days and more time so he can preach the word and share the word and be an encouragement to a lot of people. Heavenly Father, thank you for him and Chris and their children as well and grandchildren. Father, bless the family. Bless the family. I always pray that this elder of ours, that he will display the goodness of God in his latter years of life. In his sunset years of life, Father, that he will reflect the goodness of God, the power of God in his life. Lord, give him peace, will you? Father, I want to thank you tonight. Every one of us has a need here tonight. We pray and pray and pray and pray and pray. And we will never get tired of praying because the one that we pray to listens. He hears. And Father, and he is God. He is God. So Father, I want to thank you. Help us. Help us. Bless each one. Bless, continue to bless our evening tonight. Father, thank you for your presence. Thank you for your presence in this place, Lord. I just want to thank you that all of us here tonight, and those that hear on the radio waves, we pray that they too will experience your presence in a mighty way like never before. Heavenly Father, I want to thank you because we want you to be honored and glorified. So, Father, again, thank you. Thank you, Jesus. Amen and amen. Thank you. Thank you. Okay.

a song to sing, a few thoughts, and then one more prayer blessing. We're delighted to be here, and unlike some other people that have been up singing, we first met together as a team this March, and decided, felt that God was calling us to go and spend some time up in Weagabel. And it's been delightful getting to know, I mean, I know my husband, but it's been delightful getting to know a little more closely some of the people on this team. And one of the things that we've enjoyed since we've been here is just having a time of devotion together every morning. And are you missing something? Oh, sorry, my book's on top of that. And so we sing a few songs together, we spend some time in the Word, and the song we're gonna sing is based on Jeremiah 33:3. And I think it kind of fits with just all that's being said, because God is a God who speaks. And I am so thankful that He speaks. He's a loving Father, and He has good things to tell us. And I know that He's spoken in the past, He speaks now through Jesus, and He speaks so much in His Word. And there's lots of things that I hang on to. Like, in this world you'll have trouble, but take heart, I have overcome the world. There's just so many promises that are there for us, and it's His Word, and He's speaking to my heart and all of our hearts. So this is a song that my daughter wrote, and she is one who likes to, or God gives her songs in her times of worship. It's not for that, I mean, she shares some of them, but this is one I really like, and I found myself humming it all along, and I said, could I please just share this with my prayer team? And so it came one of our songs in our little booklet of prayers. So here's I'll just read the scripture, and we'll sing it for you. These guys, this is probably their third time singing it, because some of them just got introduced to it this trip. Pretty cool, right? Okay, so it's Jeremiah 33:3, and it says, call to me, and I will answer you and tell you great and unsearchable things you do not know. Ooh, and they've never heard the guitar that loud either. I got to make sure I'm on my right chord. Okay.

I better start again and put my foot up because the guitar is too low. And it's great. I'm so sorry. I don't know if that's better. I got to find the right spot. I think so. Sorry.

Hopefully it's on, yeah. Good. As I was listening to the sermon, I really appreciate a message that exalts Christ. You know, we learn from this sermon tonight that Jesus is the Word, and the Word was with God, and the Word was God. And so we exalted Christ, that He is the Word of creation. And as a church back in Thunder Bay, Fort William Baptist Church, where we're from, our summer series this summer has been in Romans 8. So we're working through Romans 8. And I was, as I was preparing some things to say tonight, I wanted to read a passage from Romans 8. And it says this, that He who did not spare His own Son, but gave Him up for us all, will He not also with Him graciously give us all things? Did you catch that? That the Lord has been given up for us. So we exalted Christ. We proclaim that He is God, that He is Lord of creation, that the world was created through Him and for Him, and God the Father gave Him up for us. And part of my testimony is, you know, back in high school, I understood the gospel. I could tell you what the gospel was, that Jesus, you know, He died for our sins, and, you know, that's how we can be in a relationship with God. But that was only intellectually did I understand that. I didn't understand that on a deeper level. I didn't understand that in my heart, and it never changed me. And it wasn't until that knowledge of who Christ is and that He is God of the universe that He would go to the cross for me, that I really understood the cross on a deeper level. Like, oh, this is the Lord of all creation and He died for me. How great is the love of God for humanity? And I hope that brings you hope tonight. And we've been trying this week with the kids to exalt Christ so that one day, if they haven't already, they would understand who He is and know, oh, that's the love of God for me, that Christ died for me. And it gives us hope, it gives us love for God, and I would say it gives us one other thing, and that is it gives us boldness. Because it says that the Father gave Him up for us. And so if He's done something so great already for us, then we can have confidence that He will, with Him, graciously give us all things. And before that, in Romans 8, Paul says that it is not worth comparing the suffering of this world. He does not compare the suffering of this world to the glory that is to be revealed to us. And so I hope you have boldness tonight, and there is much suffering in this world, and that you can look to eternity and say, it's not worth comparing. But we have eternal life. And so we want to leave you with a blessing, because we're leaving soon to go back to Thunder Bay tomorrow. And so this song, I believe, is called The Blessing.

0: Okay, everybody. I'm going to do the last part of the service tonight. Gilbert can't do it, so I will stand in and do it. So could I get the group from Beaver Lake to come up, do a couple of songs? Is the group from Beaver Lake here? For the devotional, yeah. Okay. I'll just have them each do two songs. Okay. So, pardon me. After Beaver Lake group, we will have Garden Hill come up.
1: Okay, this will only take a couple minutes, but the team from Thunder Bay, from Fort William Baptist Church, the ones that did the VBS, they're leaving tomorrow morning, okay? And parents, if you want to go say thank you to them, they'll be back there, okay? Kishpani Rajimai, Wapanik Jigiwa, Awanok Thunder Bay Gagun Seat. If you want to say thank you for spending time with our youth. Okay, just go say thank you to them, all right? They'll be taking off in the morning.
2: I'm a little shorter than them, I guess. We're from, I guess me too. We're from Beaver Lake.
3: Yeah.
2: I'm Susanna Roth. This feels like home, I guess, more than Beaver Lake sometimes. But I've been there for a year, and we sing together sometimes. Going to Kenora Jail sometimes, that's how we started. And we just enjoy singing. So I'll let them introduce themselves.
4: Yeah, my name is Jamie Miller, and I live in Dryden. It's good to be here with you all tonight.
5: My name is Katora. I work at Beaver Lake Camp, and yeah, so excited to be here. I really enjoy singing with these ladies. We've sung a lot together over the past year, and it's just special to be here together, share with you some of the songs that we've learned together over the past bit of singing. Okay.
6: I guess I should introduce myself as well. I'm Katrina, and like the others have said, we enjoy singing together, and it is a privilege to be here and share some songs with you guys.
2: The first song we'll sing is called Middle of a Miracle, and I really like the song. I'm trying to think of some of the lines. It says, the chorus says, you don't see it, but you're right in the middle of a miracle. You can't feel it, but under your feet, new roots are taking hold. Don't forget that with God, all things are possible. Doesn't matter if it's broken or just ashes, there's hope. You're right in the middle of a miracle. And just sometimes when everything around just seems like chaos and doesn't seem like there's anything good going to come out of the situation, it's like you're in the middle of a miracle. Like, miracles come out of those times.
5: Is there a mic on?

I feel like God's been teaching me the last couple weeks that I really just don't need to worry about things. And anxiety and fear is something that I struggle with. It can seem so real, the things that we're scared of. But I've just seen multiple times in the last few weeks ways that God has just worked out the details. And looking back, I see that I really didn't need to worry. And it's still hard. It's still a journey that I think we're all walking and learning to trust God more. But this next song is called Red Sea Road, and it kind of goes along that theme of God making a way. And sometimes the road that God's leading us on leads us away from dreams or hopes, plans, whatever it was that seemed important to us. Maybe God is calling us away from that and down a different road, but he makes a way even when it seems like there is no way, and he's faithful through it all.

Thank you, Beaver Lake Group. Could I get Garden Hill visitors to come up and quickly share, please? After them, Norm, can you and your family come up and do two songs? Then after Norm and his family, the Ross can come up, do two songs, if they're still here. And then we'll have Conrad and his wife come up and do two songs, and then Kenny can do the devotional and the closing prayer.

0: I've done this before, okay?
1: Jesus loves.

0: 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Yes, Jesus me. Yes,
1: Jesus loves me.
0: The
1: Bible tells Jesus loves me.
2: Peter, James, and John.
3: Jesus said, I'm the good shepherd.
1: Jesus sent me. I'm rich. Jesus said me, I'm rich. I'm a billionaire. The God told me because I'm
2: Who turned it off it?
1: No. I'm gonna talk too. Oh. Later. Oh, bye.
4: Hi, everybody. I just thank the Lord to be here. We're from Garden Hill. There's six of us that came. My sister Nadie and her daughter-in-law Sherry, and Nai and two kids. My grandkid Bisk, Evanadi's grandkid Bisk. I just thank the Lord. There's so much to say. I don't know where to start. Well, I just thank the Lord for His word. God's word is so powerful. And just praising God, just hearing God's word. Yesterday, last night, we sat at home listening. You guys on our radio, from the start to the end, we sat in our living room listening, and it's so wonderful to hear God's word. And nice to see all my friends too here. When we got in from Garden Hill, we went to Jackie's place, and we were with Gary, and of course now he's running away. Listening to Gary and all his jokes, and we had a lovely time with them, him and his wife, and Joyce and Jackie. So I was thankful that we were with them. And we need prayer too in our home. Like my husband is, he's been in and out of the hospital. He's not well. And I need prayer for him. It's hard. It's hard on him. It's hard on our kids. It's hard on me, seeing him like that. And I need prayer for him too. And I'm just thankful that we can make it here and meet new friends, we made new friends and our old friends, and I'm just I kissed Jerry at supper time on his forehead. I'm just glad I saw my friends. Oh, I'm just happy to see them again. I know Morris is listening. I know he's listening, and I'm just grateful that we have these friends, godly friends. We've known each other for a long time, and I'm so glad I'm here, and I miss my home already. I miss my husband, and I'm just. And this is my youngest grandchild.
3: My name is Evan.
4: My grandchildren. I have 14 grandchildren and 2 great grandchildren. And this is my youngest grandchild. And my great grandkids. One is 1 year old and the other is 2 year old. And I'm just thankful that God has blessed us with many things. He has been with us. He has been with us every time, every day. We look up to him, we praise him. And I'm just thankful for that, knowing Jesus in our hearts. And I thank him for everything. Keep saying, thank you, Jesus, for all the things that he has shown us, his great love for us. And I'm so glad that he said when he was hanging on the cross, it is finished. He said, it is finished. And I'm so glad that he did what he came to do for us, so that we can have life, forgiveness of sins, and eternal life in heaven. With him one of these days, we'll go up when the trumpet sounds. All of us Christians are going to go up. And I'm just thankful for all his promises. For all his promises. I'm so thankful. And I praise him every day. I praise him every day. And I just want to say, when we were flying, I was just thanking him for all his creation, what we saw from up there, for all things that he made. He's the creator. And I was talking to Randy Jackson. You know, we've met them from a long time ago. We lived next door to them when there was Bible school in Garden Hill. We lived next door to Mr. and Mrs. Jackson and their kids. And our parents were Bibles. There was a Bible school there in West Island. And Jerry and the family too, Jerry Kikis and his family, the family were there. And I'm so glad I heard the gospel, my mom and dad. From my mom and dad, somebody was asking me today, how did you hear the gospel? And I said, my mom and dad, they were faithful Christians right to the end. And I'm so thankful for them, for teaching us about Jesus, for teaching us the way to heaven. Thank you. I want to praise God for his creation. I said before, I'm so glad that he created muskrats too. Because I read an article that I guess Jackson boys were trapping, and Randy saved enough money selling muskrat fur, and he got his first guitar. And I'm glad that he's still singing. He's singing, and I just praise the Lord for that.
5: I need to get something.
4: Okay, I'll let you. Thank you, Jesus. And this is my daughter. Yes, she's going to sing. Sorry.
6: Hello, good evening. I don't know if Jerry meant 15 minutes each or 15 minutes altogether. But I'm very happy to be here. I think I was only about 6 years old when I last came here. I can't hold this up. This is not my band. I've always wanted to sing, but nobody ever wants to sing with me. So when I moved to Garden Hill 2 years ago, almost 2 years ago, I started singing on my own, practicing guitar. I'm not a fancy player, not a fancy singer, but I'm going to try. I think for the first year that I was there, I sang 3 songs the whole year. I think the church got tired of my songs. Anyways, my name is Stacy. I'm Morris and Sarah Knott's daughter. It's so good to hear Sunrise sing. I've listened to them since I was a little girl. It always makes me feel so homesick when I see them or hear them. Just brings back a lot of memories, me as a kid. Joyce introduced everyone, me as a little girl that used to follow them around at KBI. That's how everybody knows me as Morse and Sarah's daughter. Yes, I gave my heart to Jesus too, and I'm so thankful that my parents taught me about Jesus. I recently just lost my husband 2 months ago. We have 3 sons. The song I'm going to sing is what I sang at the funeral. I'm thankful today because without Jesus, I can't be here. Without Jesus, I am nothing. We had a lot of problems, me and my husband. You know, he was an alcoholic. We went through a lot. I basically raised my kids by myself. We struggled a lot. But, you know, in 2011, my husband gave his heart to Jesus, and I saw a big difference in him. You know, God can change anyone. He can change anyone. And you know, I used to say, you know, this is happening to me. This is what's going on. I was looking at my problems. And it's so depressing. But you know, not too long ago, I started focusing on Jesus. You know, He's the one that's bringing me through all of that. And you know, he can do that for you. He's always there when you need him. When I saw my husband laying there in the casket, all I can think about was one of these days, you know, we're going to be that way too. Are you ready? Are you ready when it's your turn? Only way we can be ready is if we ask Jesus into our hearts, you know, to go to heaven. That's what I look forward to every day, you know, when I start to think about problems, things I'm going through. I start to think about heaven and it makes me so happy. Things in here, in this world, is only temporary. With Jesus, we have eternal life. Heaven, when I think about heaven, I start to feel joy. And when we have Jesus in our hearts, we have peace. So, if you don't have Jesus in your heart, please give him your heart. Serve him. You know, it's worth it. You'll see the goodness. The life in Jesus Christ is worth it. I'll share the song that I sang at my husband's funeral. Again, I'm just a beginner. I'm not a fancy guitar player or anything.

0: God bless you.
1: This only will take 5 minutes. My name is Sherry Flett. I'm from Garden Hill. And my husband's name is Trevor Flett. And we have three children and one grandson and two son-in-laws. So we're growing. I just want to thank the Lord for being here and seeing people that I know and I'm blessed to hear the singing and the word of God that was shared today and what he said, Abraham, and I'm blessed what he said, and in Hebrews chapter 13, verse 8, Jesus Christ is the same yesterday, today, and forever. So we're getting his nakama that Jesus saved me, and I want to follow more with him and to serve him. Just want to thank the Lord for being here. Thank you.
2: Praise the Lord. Thank you, Lord Jesus. I love sharing God's word and talking about his goodness and his mercy. You know, at home, I used to, when I went to church, I would come kind of sit up at the front at church time. But the last few months, I started sitting at the back because there was a comfortable chair because I couldn't sit, can't sit very long because of the arthritis. And then I couldn't even sit for very long. And last Sunday, because the seat was close to the back, was close to the door, because I couldn't walk very far. It was close to the door that I could come in and then leave right away. And my grandson, the young man that's sitting there, he's 10 years old, came and sat with me. And he asked me a question that really surprised me. He said to me, "Are you a Christian?" I looked at him and I said, "Yes, I'm a Christian." And then he said to me, "How come you don't go up front anymore then? How come you don't go up front?" Because that's how I was sharing God's word, sharing his goodness, telling others about Jesus. But for the past few months, I haven't been able to do that because I was making that excuse that I can't walk up there anymore. And that really touched my heart. It was of the Lord. It was of the Lord, that question. Using my grandson to wake me up again and to start telling others about Jesus again. And I thank the Lord for that. Because I can now, because I was sitting there, I can now come up front. I took the steps, thinking that I can't. And to thank Jesus, and to give him the honor and the glory for the life that he has given us, eternal life, to those who will call upon his name. And I thank the Lord for that. That he has given us the strength, given me the strength to walk up front. When I was thinking a lot about what Abe was saying, that, you know, it's been on my heart for a long time to share this portion of scripture, at least. Been in my heart and reading it over and over again. After Jesus was tempted for a time when he was in the wilderness, when he started preaching, you know, the first word that he said was, "Repent, for the kingdom of God is at hand." Repent, for the kingdom of God is at hand. And that's what we all need to do in our hearts and in our lives if we don't have Jesus in our hearts. That's a message that needs to go forth, that we repent of our sins so that we might have eternal life. And in the portion of John chapter 3, I'll just read it instead of saying. In order to see the kingdom of heaven, we know the story about Nicodemus. We know what Jesus said to him. Okay. Matthew chapter 4:17. From that time, Jesus began to preach and to say, "Repent, for the kingdom of heaven is at hand." And then in John chapter, I wanted to read this. John chapter 3, when Nicodemus came to visit Jesus by night, Jesus said to him, I'm just going to read a few verses. Jesus answered and said unto him, "Verily, verily, I say unto you, except a man be born again, he cannot see the kingdom of God." And then again in verse 7 it says, "Marvel not that I say unto thee, you must be born again." You know, at the church there was a portion of scripture at the front of the pulpit that says, "You must be born again." For everybody to see and to hear the words of Jesus, "You must be born again." And that's what we need to do, is to be born again in order to see the kingdom of heaven. And this portion of scripture that I'm going to read to you has been on my heart for so long. And God has been working in my heart to tell others about the assurance of salvation. Whoever is born again, that they have the assurance of salvation. Because the word of God says so. Because God says so. It is the truth. It says here that in 1 John chapter 5, verse 10, starting from verse 10. "He that believeth on the Son of God has the witness in himself. He that believeth not God has made him a liar, because he believeth not the record that God gave of his Son." And this is the

We are told specifically, and also too, that there are two things, two lives. If we have Jesus in our hearts, we know that we have eternal life. We have the Son of God in our hearts. We have the Holy Spirit in our hearts. And if we don't have the Son of God, we are told that they don't have eternal life. And that's the saddest part of it all. We are given a choice. We are given a choice to decide for our lives. At home, you know, my sister and I drive a lot. And when Natasha was there, we drove a lot too. I took us always me on the ministry. I drive around a lot because I can't walk. I drive around a lot in my vehicle. And we give out Bibles, we give out tracts, we tell others about Jesus. We give out food to the hungry. And we watch and we pray. And we sit by the Northern there most times because I get asked a lot to go to the Northern by people. And we sit there and we pray for people that come in and out. And we do all those things, passing out tracts and telling them about Jesus. And it breaks my heart. I think about them, think about people. Why don't they understand that Jesus loves them? Why don't they see the truth that they need to be born again in order to see the kingdom of heaven? All these people that don't understand, all those people that don't want to listen, all those people that don't care about the future and what their lives and their grandchildren and their children, you know where they're heading? The Bible tells us where that life leads if you don't have Jesus Christ in your heart. The Bible tells us there is a hell. The Bible tells us there is a lake of fire. One time, I was talking quite a while ago, a few years ago. I did an illustration on the ice, walking on the ice. And if you see your child walking toward open water, what do? You shout, you jump around, you get their attention. Hey, you're walking toward the open lake. You're going to drown if you don't stop. You're going to drown. And this is an illustration. We as Christians that are born again, and we know the Word of God, and we have Jesus in our hearts, we need to be telling others. We need to be shouting. We need to let them know that at the end of that road, it leads to destructions. Perish is the word that caught Abraham. And perish is what it's going to be for those people that don't know Jesus Christ. Our own lesson. Our hearts should be crying for our people. You know, a few weeks ago, this person always comes to my window. Now, I was talking to him. And he says to me, you know, I've been thinking about my life for some time. And he was almost crying. I've been thinking about my life. Where am I going to go? I told him about Jesus. And he cried all the more. Then I asked him, do you want to receive Jesus as your Lord and your Savior, your personal Savior?

0: And he said, yes. It just went like this on the window. I had it open and it went like this. And he was crying. So I took a hold of his hand and I said, we'll pray for you to accept Christ into your life. And he did. He accepted Christ into his life. And I prayed. And I do thank the Lord that a soul was saved. Forever and forever. Can you imagine that? Forever and forever. And this is how our children, our families, our community members, they need to know that Jesus loves them so that they can live forever and forever up in heaven with Jesus Christ. Not down there. But the Bible talks about forever and forever in torment. That's what makes me cry. That's what should make us cry. When you have Jesus in your heart, it should be bursting to tell others about Jesus. It should be bursting with love for them. And we do everything all we can to pray for them and to love them and to let them know that they are special. They are created in the image of God. And we, as Christians, we know the truth. And we need to tell them. And I thank the Lord for my parents that prayed for me, that prayed for our family on their knees. I was the rebellious one in the family. And I thank the Lord for the transformation that Christ has done in my life. And someday, another hope that I have too, I'm going to be able to see my husband. Praise the Lord for that. And the Lord bless you. The Lord Jesus Christ loves you. He has great things in store for you. And do pray for us. And I thank Jesus that Randy and Vanzi will be there at our conference. And I'm inviting the rest of the Sunrise group. I was telling Cherry, we should invite them to our conference since Vanzi and Randy will be there too. But the Lord can do great things, miracle things. Amen. Praise the Lord. I'm going to pray. I'm going to thank the Lord Jesus Christ. I want to pray for you. Okay? Let's bow our heads and we'll thank Jesus. Heavenly Father, we just come before you in the name of Jesus. We thank you, Lord, that you're always there for us, that you are a great and awesome God, that whom we serve, and you are alive in our hearts, and you are alive, and that you are everywhere. We thank you, Lord Jesus, for showing you in your creation, wherever we look and wherever we see Jesus. Thank you so much for that. Thank you, Lord, for your word that is so awesome and so powerful, and that it can transform lives. We thank you, Father, that you love us so much that you gave your only begotten Son to die for us so that no one can perish, no one should perish, but have eternal life. I thank you, Lord, for this conference time. Thank you, Lord, that we can encourage each other, that we can hear the living word of God that is divine. And thank you that it is sharper than any two-edged sword, speaking to our hearts, speaking to our lives. Thank you, Jesus. I ask for the people, for this community, that all who hear God's word that you will touch their hearts, touch their souls, that they will make a decision for Jesus Christ. Time is very near for your coming, Lord. In whatever way we can, to love people, to tell them about Jesus, that you love them into the kingdom of God. Thank you, Jesus, for your grace and your mercy. We love you, Lord. When we praise you, we worship you. Thank you, in Jesus' name I pray. Amen. Amen. Praise Jesus.
1: See you next year, Lord willing.
2: Thank you, Garden Hill. Brother Abe, can I get you to come up and pray for Morris, please? Well, Brother Abe is praying for Morris. Norm, can you come up, you and your family?
3: I was hoping a few men would come and help out, but she can handle it. I'll just praise the Lord. I think the message that's really come across from this testimonies here, but there is a prayer request here for Morris Flett, and we'll pray for Morris. I appreciate that this we can be praying in between our service here. Father in heaven, as we come before you again, and as we continuously come before your throne, Lord, we thank you that we have that privilege to come, because we have access to come to your throne, Lord, because of Jesus, our advocate. And we just want to, Lord, just bring Morris before you and his health condition right now. Father, we just pray that you will move into his spirit, into his mind, into his heart, and into his soul. Lord, that you would just be very present with him. Lord, we ask that your peace would come upon him as well. And we just pray, Father, that you will uphold him in this time. And Lord, we desire healing and restoration for him to come through this sickness. Lord, even though these are the battles that are faced here on earth as well, Lord, but we just commit him into your care. We commit his body, his soul, and spirit to you. And Lord, that you would continue to do your work in and through his life. And Father, we just pray that you would be a source of strength and comfort to him as well. We also just pray for his daughter, Stacy, who's just recently lost her husband as well. Father, we just commit her into your care too. And also the three sons that are also now fatherless. And Father, we just commit them into your care as well. And that, Lord, that you would have your hand upon their lives going forward. Lord, that you would have your protecting hand over them. Protect them from evil, Lord. And I pray that they would be able to be led into a path, Lord, where they would find you, Lord, that they would seek you, that they would find you. And Lord, that they would call upon you too while you are near. And Lord, that you will save them and that you will pardon them. And Lord, that you will make them part of your kingdom as well. So, Lord, we just commit and thank you for this privilege again to be able to pray, Lord, and thank you for, Lord, just leading us in this way this evening. May your Holy Spirit continue to work, we pray in Jesus' name. Amen.
4: Good evening, everyone. You know, it's already been a really good evening, and I showed up tired, and listening to Randy sing, that woke me up, and I enjoyed that. And now I'm looking around, and I see everybody's tired, and so I'm wondering if our songs are going to put you to sleep or wake you up. I don't know. But, you know, The encouraging thing, the very first, one of the first things that that just struck me tonight was some of Jerry's words when he was reading scripture, saying the Lord is he heals the brokenhearted. And I don't know if you're brokenhearted tonight, but I know there's lots of people in the world that are brokenhearted, and I hear a lot of stories of brokenhearted people. And then sometimes I feel that way myself too. And just to know that the Lord heals our broken hearts is like the most important and precious thing that I think I can wrap my head around. You know, that He actually cares not only about what He wants for me, but He also even cares about how I'm doing and what I'm going through. We've been coming around here for a couple of years, and I'm Norm, my wife Sharon. We have our three youngest daughters with us. Our oldest daughter is living in Pennsylvania now, and we're really excited because we hope to go see her next month when she has a first baby, and we'll be grandparents for the first time, and we're just kind of blown away. How do we get so fortunate? But anyhow, a couple years ago, we were flying by Round Lake. We were on our way to Wapakeka, and there's a big storm, and we couldn't go to Wapakeka because of the storm. And as we come around the storm, we're like, you know what? We can land in Round Lake. And you were having a conference right here that weekend. And we came to that conference, and, you know, this song talks about storms. And often when I'm flying around a storm, you know, one side of the storm is big and black and ugly and scary, but the other side, there's a rainbow if the sun's shining. And so I think that's a little bit of how life is. There's a rainbow on the other side of the storm. Hallelujah. And it's the Lord brings that to us.

present here. And I just want to bless each one of you. 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You have so much to offer. And our next song that we're going to be singing tonight, I actually want to dedicate that to our friend Natty. We learned it from her late husband Arnold in our robe of white. Some glad day, we're going to fly away to heaven, and I cannot wait for that day. And so we just want to invite you to sing along with us as you want to this evening.

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0: thought I had some time back about the way God created the time zones around the world. I believe there's somebody praising the Lord all the time, somewhere, someplace, and we get to be part of that. So. Are you ready?
1: Okay. We'll do it.
0: We're missing Stephen, but we're going to go for it.

0: There was another song we were going to sing, but some of the guys sang it earlier, but I guess we'll sing it again.
1: We'll sing it again. 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It'll be so different. 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I just would like, is she here? 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

0: Okay. 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
1: Hi. 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And you know, it's been a while, you know, since I've come, you know, to serve my Savior. As was good skin. Music. And I just love, you know, I just love the Lord because, you know, I really don't know where I would be without Him. And I just want to ask you guys to pray for us. Jesus, And I also wanna what I wanted to share is about my kids, my children. Gavina Gabbatze one to the mats when Anna's and Kendan Anna Knamongit. But you know, I know that the Lord's word doesn't come back void. And my gain is the man. You know, I just want prayer for my children, for their salvation. And also, too, for their struggles. Gavina, you know, we raise them up in God's word. And you know, especially, too, my daughter, she's been struggling, you know, being a single mom, and she's been struggling with mental issues, like, you know, but at the same time, she's also teaching me, you know. And here is one of her letters that she wrote, and it says, "I wish I knew my family." You know, she was talking about my extended family because, you know, I spend a lot of time with my aunts and uncles before my grandma passed away. And I felt really blessed that, you know, I still had a grandmother who was 94 when she passed, and as a 50-year-old, still saying kukum, you know, I felt so blessed. And then, you know, just for them, you know, being around my family and always visiting my grandmother was still alive while visiting my kukum, you know, just saying kukum. You know, she felt lost because, you know, we both lost our parents when they were in their 70s, and she didn't have a grandparent. And you know, just being around my family, and this is what she because too, like being missionaries, taking them away from family. My family and Conrad's family. This is what she wrote. It says, "I wish I knew my family. I wish I knew my language. I'm sad my parents didn't try harder. Sad their devotion to Christ came before us. I know he should come first, but we should have felt like a priority as well. They looked at that part of our lives. They didn't look at that part of our lives, no. Growing up is also realizing my parents were just kids too. And she questions, why am I resentful? Anyways, I just want you guys just to pray for our children, because, you know, maybe it's just they think they have a loss of identity, but I know that my identity is in Christ, because that's who I know, like a part of, I don't know who I would be, you know, a part of, you know, without Christ. And I want to, you know, growing up, I came forward when they were praying for someone that has a seizure. I came up because I do have an epilepsy. And for the longest time, I hid my illness well, because to me, it was shameful. I didn't like anyone seeing me flopping around, or even just someone to see me. To me, it was shameful. And, you know, when I gave my life to the Lord, it's just all I knew, and I just wanted to live Christ. But I just want to share this in Corinthians. You know, it just, when I found this verse, it just gave me a purpose. God gave me a purpose, and I cling to that. It says, 1 Corinthians 1:27. It says, but God has chosen the foolish things of the world to put to shame the wise, and God has chosen the weak things of the world to put to shame the things which are mighty. And, you know, that just really gave me confidence. You know, there's a reason why God chose me. And further down, verse 30 says, but in him you are in Christ Jesus, who became for us wisdom from God and righteousness and sanctification and redemption. It's like, you know, I was like, wow, God's word is powerful. You know, I just want to encourage you guys, you know, if you feel that you're unworthy to serve the Lord, you know, if you have a disability, you know, I think he will use you mightily. You don't know what he's going to do in your life. I just want to share that. Thank you.

Good night. All right, first of all, I want to read, let's see, Jeremiah 6, verse 16. It says, "Stand at the crossroads and look. Ask for the ancient paths. Ask where the good way is and walk in it, and you will find rest for your souls." I like that verse. Stand, you know. Because God's promises asks, you know, tells us where to stand in God. You know, we were in Jerusalem, me and Randy and his wife, Evangeline. And we were at the at Mount Carmel, you know, where the big show was about, you know, the prophets of the land there, and Elisha challenged them, and fire came down because Elisha prayed. You know, that was the place. That was the crossroads. And it's a big valley there. And as we were going on the other side of the valley, because the crossroads there was like God gave them that land, but on the other side there's other lands, you know, other people, I guess, other nations. And this crossroads there is, they're always fighting there. They're always fighting for that particular spot, because that spot is the middle of the world. You know, there's a crossroads there to go to, you know, Egypt, and to go to Asia, and to go to Britain, you know, Europe. And it's amazing that that particular crossroads God gave to the children of Israel. And we were there. And as I was going on the other side, I kept on looking back at that hill to see how far I can still see it. You know, it's always on the other side, I could still see the hill. You know, at that time, when God showed up, and the fire of God came, everybody in the world saw that God was God, and that God was real, and that God was with the children of Israel. Nothing in the world has ever been shown to the world that kind of sign. And I was amazed to be there, to stand at the crossroads of God. And this, you know, that's why I like this verse. Stand and wait and ask for the ancient of, you know, the ancient paths. That God is with you. That God is always going to be with you. And it's amazing. And with that, because you're with God, you will find rest for your soul.
I find rest for my soul in that. I loved it. So anyways, I'll sing this song first. They told me to sing two songs. So before birds start singing...

You know, yesterday, I love, you know, the quote, what Abraham was talking about yesterday, about the might of God. In 2 Thessalonians chapter 9 and 10, last night at the devotional. And because I know Joe, his brother, Joe Jolly, and it's amazing to hear what he had said, because it still speaks loudly, and that it moves us. It moved me, you know. And it is just the biggest reminder there is, you know, that not to take for granted the life that we have and the breath that we have from the Lord. That is the might of the Lord, you know, like that is, you know, and one day that'll be taken away, you know, in this world. And I'd like to pray afterwards, after the song. Let's see which one should I do. I'll do this one now. Let's see if I remember this one.

I will. Wait a minute. I think I'll just look it up here. It will be easier if I can see it. There was this, at the end, I kind of put words in there, Cree words. I tried my best to do Cree words in there. Anyway.

Let's put that down. I want to pray. This is what I pray for my children and anyone that comes my way. And you are on my way. I want to say, first of all, that God loves you very much. He cares for you so much. He wants to hold you. He wants to bless you. He wants to just hold you up tight, because you are his children. He made you in his image. And this is his glory. You're God's glory. You are special. Nobody is like you in this world, and nobody is ever going to be like you. You are special in his sight. He loves you, and he knows exactly what has happened to you from the time that you were born and the time that you are sitting here. He knows everything, and he cares for you, and he wants to say, I love you, and that I want to bless you with all the spiritual blessings that God has in store for you. You know, God loves you. Let's pray. Heavenly Father, we thank you, Lord, for your Son, Jesus Christ. Thank you for what you have done on the cross and giving us life, a new beginning, and forever to be with you. When we call upon you, Lord, that you are there in an instant to be just waiting, desiring for somebody just to pray, to acknowledge you and your Son, Jesus Christ. Oh, how we are loved. That we are loved. Lord, I thank you, Lord, how much you love us. And Lord, I thank you, Lord, for each individual here. And that you know them by name. And you know them exactly what they need. Lord, I just bless them, each one. Lord, that you would take care of them. And all the needs that they have, Lord, they are your children. And Lord, that you are going to walk with them for the rest of their lives. And each one that don't even know you, you love them. And Lord, that your Spirit would come upon them. Lord, that they would know that they are loved by you. And nothing could ever separate them from the love that you have bestowed on them and on us, Lord. Lord, I pray for a mighty movement of God. A fire to come down from heaven. Your Holy Spirit to come. And Lord, just to fill this atmosphere, this reserve. And the others that are listening, Lord, that you would come and awaken us. And Lord, we want to see who you are, Lord. We want to feel the fire of God. Thank you, Lord,

0: In Christ's name I pray. 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
1: Thank you, Conrad, and to your lovely wife, thank you. Kenny?

It's been kind of a longer evening, and kind of used to this kind of thing, but boy, last few years, not too many of these we get into, these late nighters, but Lord is good. You know, I want to tell you a little story about seeking, and As I have met many, many people in my journey. And when I look at the last, we started in gospel music, 81 was it, somewhere around there. And that was a bunch of years back. And boy, it's been interesting to see people and meet people that are searching. Oh, you know, a lot of them don't know what they're searching for. But they're searching, trying this, trying that. And they're coming up empty. And, you know, they come to, you know, the place where they trying to check out what the gospel has. What has Jesus got? And sometimes they find it. Yes, this is what I was searching for. And sometimes they look and say, I don't think so. And they walk away. Searching is something that is just kind of in every one of us. We want meaning in life. We want purpose in life. We want reality. As long as I remember growing up, there was always music stuff around Mom and Dad's place. Dad always had a guitar or two. He had a harmonica. At one point, you know, for a few years, he had a piano in the living room. And he could play. Boy, he was a pretty good player. You know, all courting, but boy, he was, he could hammer them away. No drums, no, that's not Dad, you know. But he had a mandolin, he had a ukulele, he had things like that, an auto harp. And we run across his old auto harp the other day, and whoa, boy, this thing's ancient. And, but always, he had guitars, one or two. That was it. And I remember the guitars that he had. And the first one I remember was an SS Stewart from the early 60s that it had a really warped neck. You remember that one, Randy? Yeah. And you could play a couple chords on it, but after that, boy, you got past the third fret and you start to hear that warp in the neck. Well, I saw a picture the other day and I realized, oh, Dad had an old Raven guitar. Now, Raven guitar is about as cheap as they come. You know, it's kind of like some of the ones that are out there now, you know, $198 brand new. And, you know, you think, boy, I wonder what that's about. And I remember when Dad finally got a fairly good guitar, it was a 12-string, a Pan 12-string. Some of you might remember the name of Bud Elford. I think maybe Natty might be the only one here who remembers that. Maybe David. And Bud used to kind of sell surplus guitars, and Dad got this one, $120. And boy, that was the one I learned on. You know, you try learning on a 12-string, you learn what choke means, you know, because I choked a lot of strings in learning. And then, I don't know, there was just different guitars at different times, but never anything good, like really good. It was always
kind of bottom end pawn shop type, that level, you know. And when Dad first started with Tribal Trails, it was back in 1979, and him and Mom were going to sing a song. And as they got ready to sing this song, they realized, we didn't bring a guitar. And Bud Elford said, "Hey, Bill, you can use my guitar." And so Dad said, "Oh, sure, thanks." And they sang a couple songs. Bud Elford had a 1967 Gibson Hummingbird. Oh, you know, after that, the whole world of guitars just switched keys for Dad. Everything now was seen through the lens of a Gibson acoustic. I'm not stretching things any. Randy knows what this was about. Am I really loud? Well, they can turn me down if I'm too loud. But anyways, here was Dad. And he said, "I'm going to start saving for a Gibson Hummingbird." And so I remember he'd start saving his change. And he got pretty serious about it in 1987 when the Canadian Loonie was introduced. You guys remember that? Some of you do. And Dad says, "Oh, those are easy to save, you know." And so anytime he'd have an extra Loonie, he'd toss it in the pot. And about that time, my brother Randy was in a pawn shop down in Minnesota, I think it was. And he found a Gibson guitar down there. Wasn't a Hummingbird. It was a J-55. It was a 1968 J-55. And he says, "Oh, I got to get that." And boy, after he bought it, he says, "Ooh, I can't keep this." He says, "My dad's looking for a Hummingbird, and I don't really need this." So he come and give it to Dad. Gibson J-55. Dad was really thankful, and he called off his search for a Hummingbird. And for a few years, he used that J-55. You know what? He eventually gave it back to Randy. And I got to make a deal with you on that. He gave it back. And right away, he resumed his quest. "I'm going to get a Hummingbird." The best sounding guitar he'd ever run across. Well, there was other guitars that came and went. He had a Yamaha. I don't remember the name or nothing on it. It was Yamaha. You don't have to remember nothing if it's a Yamaha. But then he had a Takamine. And this was a GB7-something Takamine, a Garth Brooks Takamine. This was not a cheap guitar. This was a $2,200 guitar. And he played it and used it for, I don't know, 5-6 years, maybe 7. But eventually, he traded it to me for an old trailer, flat deck, tilt deck, you know. It was not just any old trailer. But he resumed his quest for a Hummingbird. Saving up. And finally one day, it was about 16 years ago, he called me and he said, "Ken," he doesn't call me Kenny too often, it's just Ken, you know, okay, got used to that. But he said, "You know, I've been looking for a Hummingbird."
I said, yeah, Dad, you've mentioned that a number of times. He said, I want you to start shopping the internet for me. He said, I don't know how to do that. You do. He says, find me a hummingbird. And I said, Dad, you know, those things ain't cheap. He said, I know. Find it. And so I started looking. And on Kijiji, some of you know what Kijiji is, some of you don't. But here was the place I was looking. And I was hunting all over Canada trying to find a hummingbird. And I found three. One in Ontario, Toronto, I wasn't going to go get that one. One in Edmonton and one in Calgary. And I told Dad about it, and he said, what are they like? I said, the one in Edmonton's a 2010. And he said, well, he said, what's the other one? I said, it's a 1976 hummingbird. And so he said, check that one out. Oh, man. I said, okay. You know what? I called up the guy. I says, my dad, I explained the situation. My dad was looking for a hummingbird. And I'm shopping for him. Can I try out your hummingbird? Can I see it? Yeah, he said, sure. You ain't going to come over to my place, though. I'll meet you at the mall. He didn't want nobody knowing where he lived that was looking for a hummingbird. And so I met him at the mall, and there in the middle of the mall, you know, here I'm strumming away on this, checking it out, this 1976 Gibson hummingbird. And I look down the neck, yep, looks pretty straight, a few frost cracks in it. And, you know, it's got a little bit of wear, but boy, it's in pretty good shape for 1976. So I told the guy, okay, I think it's pretty good. I'll call my dad, and he's going to be down here next week. And so I called Dad. I says, Dad, it ain't cheap. He said, I was expecting that. I said, but it's good. It's good. It's straight neck. It sounds good. No rattle, no buzz. And it's a solid guitar. He says, okay, I'll be down on Tuesday. So he came down, and me and him went over to this guy's place. Now, after he met me, he said, okay, this is where I live. Okay, come over. And I brought Dad over there, and Dad checked out. He strummed it a couple times, looked down the neck, you know, and they set it to the side. And he started talking to the guy. He started witnessing to him. He said, you know, and I got my autobiography here. He said, I'd really like it if I could give it to you. And he signed it and gave it to the guy. And we walked out of there with a Gibson hummingbird. You know, it's kind of interesting that there was a search on. He was searching and hunting for about 30 years for this guitar. And that's kind of a long time, you know, to hunt for a guitar. You know, and all the guitars that came along between that time, well, you know, yeah, they were good, you know, yeah, but and even the J55 that Randy gave him. It was a nice guitar. It was a good guitar. It sounded good, but you guessed it. It wasn't a hummingbird. So we got him his hummingbird. He took it right away to Long and McQuaid in Edmonton, and he got an electric pickup put in it, one that didn't require drilling. You know, you don't drill an old hummingbird. And he got that ready to go. Oh, he treasured it. He never looked for another guitar again. He's 92 now.
He never looked for another guitar because he found it. He found it. There was no need to keep looking because he found it. And I think about folks that are searching. Folks that are looking for something, kind of don't know sometimes what they're looking for. Sometimes they know what they're looking for, but they can't find it. Looking for reality, looking for acceptance, looking for just real meaning and purpose in life. And they can't find it. And I think about that long search for a Gibson Hummingbird. And after he found it, that was it. I ain't searching no more. The search was off. He'd found it. There was nothing left to hunt for. He found it. He found it. When you look at the things that we search for in life, you know, different things. Love, happiness, reality, purpose, and everything like that. When we come to Jesus Christ, listen, friend, you found everything there. There's everything that you've ever searched for. You want reality? It's there. You want a purpose for your life? It's there in Jesus. You want a meaning, something to live for? It's there. It's there. It's there. You don't have to look anymore. And if you don't know Jesus, you're missing out on finding that answer. You think about a lot of suicide victims. People that have completed that. What happened? A lot of them came to that place where they couldn't find what they were searching for, and they gave up looking. They gave up trying to get what they were looking for. In Jesus, you can find it. Every part of life, everything that a person would search for can be found in Jesus. And I would urge you, those of you here tonight, those of you listening here in Wagamo, those of you listening on CJTL, wherever you are, if you're in search mode, if you're looking and seeking and you haven't found it yet, listen, try Jesus. He's got what you're looking for. Everything that we're searching for, hunting for, and needing in life is found in Him. Look to Him. It's the only place that you'll find all the answers. God bless.

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Oh, yeah, let's do one of them anyways. Got a song we want to share with you. And it's getting late, so we're going to cut her down from 2 to 1. And we'll end with this song, and then we'll end with a word of prayer. And if anybody needs prayer and wants to come and get prayed for in that time, we'd love to pray with you.

0: Okay.
1: You need the song this late.
0: We might.
1: Okay.
0: All right. We'll get it here.
1: Okay. Should I have it ready?
0: still searching. My hummingbird. I got a humming. Had a hummingbird too. And I told you about that one last night, and it was a 2014, and it got stolen. And I am a little bit in search mode, looking for a replacement. But I'll come to that, or else I'll come to the place where I get satisfied without it. But right now, it's still smarting, and that hurts. That hurts. Song about freedom, a song that we'd like to leave you with tonight, a song called Chainbreaker.

0: Good night, or good morning.
1: Jackie? Jackie has something she wants to say.
2: I

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1: No, me.
0: I just want to say, tonight, you know, my grandson. He loves to sing, and I want him to sing.
1: Everybody?
0: Over here. And okay. Rebecca.
1: Not now, not now.
0: Wait, I'll take it off. Okay.
1: Sing
0: the
1: song.
0: Right here. Okay.
1: Guys, you sing.
0: Okay, sing your song.
1: Everybody, sing your song with me.
0: Sing.
1: You too.
0: Yeah.
1: Do that, okay? Do it. Do it, is okay?
0: Okay.
2: Wait, guitar?
1: Yeah.
0: First, you wanna come and help him?
1: I want this, I want that one.
0: Wait. Joyce, well.
1: Our bodies are that. Everybody, are you having a good time? I don't want a guitar.
0: He wants you to play guitar.
1: I want to play the guitar.
0: No, Joyce, well.
1: Please, Joyce.
0: Okay,
1: Joyce, get it. I want it. You sing too.
3: Oh.
1: I want to say Peter, Chinch, and John.
0: Peter, Chinch, and John. Okay.
1: Cheers.
0: Okay.
1: Sing it. Yay. I'm on that.
0: You. Okay.
1: You too.
0: Yeah, let's.

0: Asher! Everybody, are you having a good time? Okay. Good night, guys. Heavenly Father, God loves me. He takes care of me after one is born. In Jesus' name. Amen. It's over?
1: Yeah, it's over.
2: All right, let's stand, folks, and we'll wrap up the evening. And for those of you listening on CJTL, we'll ask you to tune in again. Are we recording tomorrow morning, by the way? Where's my brother Conrad? Okay. Tomorrow morning, tune in again at, I guess it would be, what time are we starting here? 10 o'clock, that's Ontario time, or Manitoba time, actually, somewhere in there. And so wherever you are in Canada in relation to that, figure that out and tune in tomorrow morning. And then tomorrow night again, the wrap-up of the weekend here in Waiagamau Lake. Father, we thank you for each one that has come. We thank you, Lord, for those that have come to celebrate. Come to celebrate and just soak in gospel. Soak in your word. Soak in the music, Lord. And I just thank you for
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2: 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And as we wrap up things for tonight, we just ask your blessing on each one. 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And thank you in Jesus' name. 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

talk about sometimes controversial, shouldn't have to be. I'm talking about healing, physical healing, healing of the body, healing of the mind. Where is healing in God's program? There is, I believe, answers to in from God's word. We need not be confused. When I first became a Christian, there was lots of controversy regarding healing. I listened to both sides. I listened to this guy, to that person. I didn't ask questions about it all that much. I just listened because shortly after my conversion, I didn't know hardly anything of Scripture, nothing. Very, very little, if any. Especially on this part, where when the Bible was being written, you got to remember that God gave gifts to people before the Scripture's completion, that some did receive gifts of healing. As we read the Scriptures, we find also that the Lord Jesus didn't heal everybody that he came by. We read of Peter and John healing a man at the temple. Had been there for a long time. Had probably been there at the time the Lord Jesus was teaching in that area. In any case, the part that I want to teach from today is from the book of James. In James chapter 5, verse 14, is any sick among you? Let him call for the elders of the church, and let them pray over him, anointing him with oil in the name of the Lord. And the prayer of faith shall save the sick. The Lord shall raise him up. And if he had committed sins, they shall be forgiven him. Is any among you? It's speaking about a local assembly among you. Of course, it's among people. We always seem to be among people. But when it says among you in this setting, I believe it's speaking about the assembly of believers, because it's talking about elders right after that. And these are Christian elders. Elders don't have to be old people, but it's mature Christians, grown-up Christian. A person doesn't have to be very old to be a grown-up Christian. We have the saying, he's old enough to know. That's about anybody. He's old enough to know, I guess, from experience in time. Yeah, we should know a little more than when we were teens. But when it says elders, it's the leaders he's talking about in the local assembly. Not over there, not over there, not those over there, not anyone else, but in our community. We have this fellowship, as might be known today, a fellowship, a church, a gathering, an assembling. I like the word assembly, because it uses it. Not forsaking the assembling of ourselves together, as the manner of some is. So God expects us to be, if we're believers, to want to fellowship with believers. In fact, that's one of the proofs that we are believers in Jesus Christ, when we love this brother. Before I became a Christian, I couldn't say I love Christians. I knew of some, didn't have much to do with them. And church, well, I went to church, not all the time, but I went to church. I couldn't say I like it. But in our family, that's the way it was. We go to church. That's good. It

0: Anyway, you go back to this here, to this person being sick. One of the truths that I want you to look at that's important, any sick among you, let him, her, call for the elders of the church. That's important. It's not the elders going around, are you sick this morning? I can come over. No. Let him, let her that is sick, the person that is sick, that's the one to call for the elders, leaders of the church. I like that because I believe that one of the things that people do a lot of times is, you know, if you're not feeling good, I can pray for you. Well, I guess you can. But there's that idea that somehow if you pray for somebody that's sick, you ask him if you could pray for him. I've done that. But when it comes down to this, Christian people, unsaved people, I guess there's different things we can do. We can pray for them without calling an assembly together or elders together. But what I want to point out here is that it's the Christian, the person, the believer that is sick, that's the one to call for the elders. There's something else involved here. I believe that when the elders come to pray for this person, they should also ask him, her, is she or he right with the Lord? Is he right with God? So, in other words, then, the sin question should be dealt with. In fact, I believe it should be dealt with first. And now this person that's calling for the elders of the church, he should be in that place. He's concerned for his body, her body. He or she should be concerned about the soul or his spirit. Is things right with God? Or is there something in the way? Maybe it's because of whatever sin had caused the person to be sick. Well, I believe we follow things as they are laid down in Scripture. We can go very off, very far off. I was at a Bible camp one day, and we were setting up our own camping place, and at the trailer, and I was setting up the trailer when a guy drove in, and he didn't get out of the car. He just asked me, "Do you have the gift of healing?" I said, "No, but we do have some leaders here that could do that for us." "No, I want somebody who has the gift of healing." "Well," I said, "I don't have that. I'm practicing here what is taught in Book of James." So he drove off. He drove to another place and asked this other fellow, "Do you have the gift of healing?" And so on, just the way he asked me. The same person could have said, you know, what's written on here. Let him call. Let him ask. Leaders of the church, let them pray over him. Them. In the plural here, I want you to understand, let him call for the elder. No. Elders, the leaders, plural. In more than one. Why, is it that heavy? There's a reason. There's a reason for this work that he said, elders. Now, when the person asks the elders to come and pray for him or her, it's an issue being dealt with, not just sickness, but the possibility of sin that may be in the way See, you could pray for yourself. It says that in verse 13, let him pray. That is himself, herself. Pray. And I don't believe that any time a person is afflicted with something, phone all the elders. No, there's a place where you pray for yourself. There's a time when you call for the elders. And I believe that's what the scripture is teaching here is that for a number of reasons, I've already pointed out this, that it should come from the person. If it comes from another person, unless this person has told this guy to, hey, could you contact the elders for me? Well, that's still that person calling, you see. But for another person to say, I heard you're sick, I want to come down and pray for you, that's for a Christian, that would not exactly be in line with what's being taught here. One of the things here is that the person himself is being dealt with by the Lord, even through sickness, that he or she can be get well through this way because he followed the word of God and God answered his prayer and he's in a better position in that he also is well spiritually. It goes on to say there, the elders will come anointing him with oil in the name of the Lord. So this is one time we find anointing with oil. I don't believe that it's for every occasion that we anoint people with oil, but those are sick and have called for the elders of the church. The Lord shall raise him up, it says. I have something to say about that. When Paul prayed for himself and possibility he could have called for the elders of the church, well, he just said, I besought the Lord three times for this. And whether he called for the elders of the church or not, I don't know. But three times the Lord said, didn't say no. Just what he did say was, I got enough grace for you to keep, for you to keep on going. I'm not healing you. Okay? Now, about, more than 25 years ago, I had a heart attack. My enlarged heart was so big in there that it couldn't move very good, couldn't pump very good. It was a very difficult time, and so I ended up in the hospital over in High Prairie. I was at a Bible camp north of High Prairie, back in the bush. And one of the guys took me in there to the hospital, and my heart was, it's going to give out if nothing is done about it. I had been teaching in the Bible school, and that fall I couldn't teach anymore because I was sick. When I went to a hospital and specialist, they came to examine me. He said, you got an enlarged heart and you'll be taking these pills. And I said, how long? Forever. Oh, man. Forever. Anyway, that was not a good thing coming into my ears. You'll take these pills forever. Your heart, he said, will never go down to the size it was before. It's always going to bother you to a certain extent. Can't do anything about it. Well, apparently, maybe he didn't read the Bible, didn't know the Lord. So you can't blame him. And he says, there's no answer to this. But I came that fall, and missing the Bible school. Somebody else took my place in teaching, and that was good. But I came to the Bible school one day, and came to the leaders of the Bible school, the people I worked with. I said, I requested prayer for myself. I called for the leaders, elders of this assembly. And just when they're going to pray for me, I knew what the scripture teaching was, and I said, I've made things right with the Lord. If anything is in the way, I've made it right with God. There's nothing that should stop me. I don't regard sin, and I'm not hiding any sin. If this is a one-way ticket to heaven for me to go anytime now, I'll take it from God. That's right. That'll be okay for me to go if it's God's will that I should go. However, the Lord had said something about He shall give you the desires of your heart.
1: Take delight in the Lord, and He will give you your heart's desires. Commit everything you do to the Lord. Trust Him, and He will help you.
0: Well, the Lord had given me desires. Yes, one of the desires was I might teach the Word of God until I can't do it anymore. I told him, either way, if the Lord doesn't heal me, He wants to take me, fine. But I could do something good here on earth that I would like to do if He gives me more time. They prayed for me. Make a long story short, I didn't just jump up there and danced around. No. Still had a big heart. Enlarged heart. Aching. Couldn't move very good. Sick. I went from there. However, the following weeks, I started to feel better. Now listen, people. Some do it different. And they throw their pills away. The doctor had given me something. Look, you take these once a day or whatever it was. I don't take them anymore. And I begin to feel better. And I was carrying quite a bit more weight than what I got right now. And one of the things was my high blood pressure was, the heart was being worked overtime and all the time, of course. But it's working harder. And I lost quite a bit of weight. I started feeling better, not just because of that, but things were looking up. After Christmas sometime, let's see, January or February, I forget when it was, but I went to the Bible school. Bible school was going. And one of the guys asked me, just jokingly, he said, would you like to come back and teach? I said, yeah, I said I would, but I don't think I can this time. Anyway, sometime later, when I went to teach, I sat on a stool, a high chair, and taught. Then later on, I got to standing up. Later on, I got, walking a little bit, walking around. I don't usually do, but I do now and then. And then, within a year, less than a year, actually, maybe 6 months, the heart situation became, I was healed. The Lord raised

soul, forgiveness of sins, so on. That is the gospel. There are other, I don't want to start telling you about what's all wrong with me. Something's wrong with me. I live in a body that's yet, in this life, it's a curse. Our bodies are destined to get old and die. We haven't got that glorified body yet. We will someday, but not yet. And so, there'll be some problems. But I'm telling you about a particular problem, which I believe underscores here, or going according to James chapter 5, verse 14, I called for the elders of the church, and God healed me. Now, there are other things. When you call for more than one person, in this case, elders, no one person gets the credit. I can't say to, I had about five, I think, in this case, maybe four or five. I can't say, boy, that guy's prayer really, God really answered. No, it was the other guy. No, it was this guy on this side, the one that anointed me with oil. I couldn't say that. It was the Lord that did it. But if I just had one person and he did the same thing, I wouldn't. Of course, I know better to give him glory. But there are people who talk much about somebody who does good for him. That man, that person is special. The Bible says we're to love one another, not one special. And in this area of healing, it's the Lord that gets the credit, not any one of those people. They did God's job according to the Word of God. And another thing is, it rules out pride. I come to the place where I'm depending upon others, and also, if there's sin in me, I'm to confess it. Why don't people go by this rather than say, well, prayer chain, I guess it's scriptural. I don't see anything necessarily wrong with it because not everybody lives in a community where there's elders. But if there are local, I believe this is local. They didn't have telephones. So you call for somebody, he was ready to walk over. Not like today we can communicate to any part of the world. That time, no. So it was a local assembly, a local fellowship. What it does also, it keeps the fellowship together. There is this unity that comes with helping one another and attending to one another's needs. That's all in there. It rules out the super anointed preachers who claim that if you come to my meetings, we'll tend to you. They go there and maybe fall over or something, and that's not quite according to James here. You sit up, or you lay down, or whatever it is, they're praying for you. I believe that as we follow teachings of this kind, scriptural teaching, in this case about healing, I believe this is God's method. It tends to a lot of other things besides just healing. God bless you good. That's all the time I got today, and I trust that you understand these things, study them more. There's been books written on it. And I believe that we do God's work in God's way from His Word. God will bless us. God bless you.

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1: Be at peace. Repay no one evil for evil, but give thought to do what is honorable in the sight of all. If possible, so far as it depends on you, live peaceably with all. Beloved, never avenge yourselves, but leave it to the wrath of God, for it is written, "Vengeance is mine. I will repay," says the Lord. Romans 12:17-19. A good word about revenge. The message here is, do not seek retribution. That is the way of the world. How many of the world's wars would cease if people forgave each other? No forgiveness, no peace. In every conflict, you will hear people say they are angry because someone did this to me or they did that to us. There is no real victory in retribution when one side thinks they have gained ground in a conflict. What they don't realize is that it only sets the stage for revenge and a response equal to or greater than the initial attack. No one really wins. So Paul urges us to do what is right and to do our best to live at peace with everyone. Blessed are the peacemakers, says Jesus. Live at peace with everyone as long as it doesn't violate our Christian ethics. We oppose wickedness, but seek righteousness. Don't repay evil for evil, but in all things wait on the Lord and wait for His justice. Paul is quoting Deuteronomy 32:35, where God said, "I am the one who punishes. I will pay people back." And we are to let God's wrath run its course. He doesn't need our help. It is not our duty to aid the Lord in His divine retribution. As hard as it may be, let us make it a practice to forgive.
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1: Be at peace. Repay no one evil for evil, but give thought to do what is honorable in the sight of all. If possible, so far as it depends on you, live peaceably with all. Beloved, never avenge yourselves, but leave it to the wrath of God, for it is written, "Vengeance is mine, I will repay," says the Lord. Romans 12:17-19. A good word about revenge. The message here is, do not seek retribution. That is the way of the world. How many of the world's wars would cease if people forgave each other? No forgiveness, no peace. In every conflict, you will hear people say they are angry because someone did this to me or they did that to us. There is no real victory in retribution when one side thinks they have gained ground in a conflict. What they don't realize is that it only sets the stage for revenge and a response equal to or greater than the initial attack. No one really wins. So Paul urges us to do what is right and to do our best to live at peace with everyone. Blessed are the peacemakers, says Jesus. Live at peace with everyone as long as it doesn't violate our Christian ethics. We oppose wickedness, but seek righteousness. Don't repay evil for evil, but in all things wait on the Lord and wait for His justice. Paul is quoting Deuteronomy 32:35, where God said, "I am the one who punishes, I will pay people back." And we are to let God's wrath run its course. He doesn't need our help. It is not our duty to aid the Lord in His divine retribution. As hard as it may be, let us make it a practice to forgive.
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1: One foot in the grave. 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
0: Okay. So yeah. Yeah, good morning.
1: I'm a miracle child.
0: And I want to sing. I was going to sing a couple of hymns this morning.

0: Again in weariness and woe, that thing that through eternity thy glory I might know. Long years were spent for me. Have I spent one for thee?
1: Surrounded by your glory, okay. 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

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And so that's a wonderful, wonderful hymn. Amie, amie no ngom ga ge bak. Me me ma ston ke bin digo na ten ben ma ne ge ma ston he. The I just read the theme verse of this of our gathering this weekend. Where you got I'll read the first two verses of Hebrews 1. Where you got there in the past God spoke to our ancestors through the prophets, at many times and in various ways. But in these last days, he has spoken to us by his Son, whom he appointed heir of all things, and through whom also he made the universe. There's a chapter in Psalm that reminds, I think it's 19, I think, where it says that, you know, the heavens declare, you know, the glory of God or whatever, the nature out there, you know, declares the glory of God. And also, of course, his word, we have God's word today. Good morning, Dikit. Sunday mornings, we usually have a limited time to have a service, and usually it's a couple of hours, and so. But in the evenings, we have all the time. Okay, that's what I said last night. Okay, but we try to respect the expectation of the community. Over the years, and one time, I think it's one time there was put in place, a time limit for people to go home and stay at home and things like that, like midnight around there. There was something that was put in place at one time, but I don't know what's been happening. But anyway, we try to respect that at all times. So anyway, yeah. Amen. 92, thy life was given for me. We're going to pray first. Father, we are so grateful for another day where we can worship you and praise you for who you are and what you are doing today. Lord, this is the day put aside where we can call it the Lord's Day. And so, Father, I pray that our hearts will truly be in tune with yours. Jesus, amen. Okay, another one I'm going to sing. I'm going to start off with this. And I don't know who is here to sing for us. Do you have Randy? Maybe I'll get Randy to. What I want to do with this morning is I want to get these groups to sing one song each. Okay, Randy to sing one, Kenny to sing one, and Ape to sing one. For now, anyway, okay, this morning. All right, that's the plan that I have this morning. So, sing one song. One song will come from the groups that we have that are ministering this weekend. What a blessing, what a blessing. I'm blessed. Okay, we get out the mug here. So, we are pindigayang gwenong kag zebag. Yeah,
All right. Okay, me, I go out in a minute, I go up and go, and maybe the sides will be taken down. It's kind of warm in here. So for now, anyway, so it's going to be nice and warm, and there will be no flies, I don't think. I hope. So I'm here. I will say, I'm here, Wajim and Nagok, Minoa, and I've been put to MC this morning service, and I'm going to try again. All right? So, yeah. And then, like I said, Randy will, I don't know if he's going to be ready to sing a song. Just one, like I said, okay, one song from the groups that we have, one song from Randy, one song from Abe, and one song from Kenny. Okay, for now, anyway, this morning. Okay? Okay, I'd like to dedicate this hymn to our guests today, this morning. And where's the big idea? Where's 93. Where's the big idea? Jesus, keep me near the cross. Where's the big idea? And there are other hymns, you know, that talk about this, eh? The closeness, okay? There's another hymn that says, near to the heart of God. Near to the heart of God. So, there's a purpose why I chose this hymn for our guests. Okay? I'd like to dedicate this hymn to our guests. Jesus, come away. No, too low. Jesus.

Have you ever, Jesus, keep me near the cross? You know what? As we read these verses, we are encouraged of, the benefit of being close to God. In the chorus on the English side, it says, in the cross, talks about the cross. But on the Cree side, it says, Jesus-ing. Okay? That's how it was interpreted. You know, in the cross, and on the Cree side, it says, Jesus-ing. It refers to Jesus. To be in Jesus is the most secure place to be. Amen. That's what this hymn, speaks to us about. Like I said, recently I've been having this exercise, a discipline where I include singing in my devotions. And so I've been using this hymn book here. And I've been reading the hymns, even though if I don't know the hymn, okay? Even though if I don't know the hymn, I just simply read it. And read what it's saying. It's a blessing. It's the first verse talks about the most powerful position. The most powerful position is to be kept in the cross or near the cross, it says. Okay, and the chorus says, to experience that position, okay? To experience that position, there is that everlasting salvation. Eternal security, because you got that, okay? Eternal security is truly found in Jesus Christ. We're eternally saved. Amen. As you begin, that's the reminder. And then after we sing all the rest of the verses, every time we go back to that chorus, reaffirming the truth that in Christ there is truly eternal salvation. Number two talks about eternal service. I can't really read my writing, but eternal service. We've had a fantastic, influential, spiritually, the ministry that has been going on this weekend, but it's going to keep on going. All right, I'm here. Not only for today, not only for tomorrow, but eternally. Go up and down, and the result, the benefits of serving the Lord one day, we will be, show and tell. Jesus is going to stand up one day. Look at what I did. Look at what I did in this person's life. A drunk, a drug dealer, or whatever. Jesus Christ will hold us up and show the world, look at this man, look at this person, look at this woman, look at this young lady, look at this young man, look at this child. This is a result of being in Christ. All right, number three talks about powerful enablement. To be enabled. One time, one evening, I don't know if it was the first time, the lady sang, he is able. He is able. God is able. It's a powerful, I've seen over the years, here as I minister here. I love this place. I love the ministry where I'm involved in today. I've learned to love people. And, so what I've seen over the years is a person is saved, okay? A person is saved. There's no gift. There's nothing that the person can do for the Lord except maybe to read the Bible, to pray, to go to church. But as time goes on, we begin to see the gift of the Spirit of God. Oh, that's encouraging.
That's encouraging. Where a person never sang before, you know, there's a time that came, that comes, you know, when a person can sing. Or even play a guitar or whatever, you know, or whatever else. It's amazing. It's amazing how God enables. When I got saved in 1975, you know, I was a quiet person. I'd rather be in a bush, away from people. You know, that's my personality. But over the years, I find myself comfortable behind the pulpit. No matter what, I'm not ashamed to shed a tear of joy as I share the word of God. I'm not ashamed to cry when the Bible says, for God so loved the world that he gave his only begotten Son, that whosoever believes in him should not perish. People are dying left and right without knowing Jesus Christ. I shed a tear. I'm not afraid. I'm not ashamed to shed a tear because I love my people. I love my young people. I love my own children. And I do my best to declare the truth of God's word. Even though if nobody responds, I'm still going to declare the word of God, the truth of God's word. Till I can't. I love the word of God. I fell in love with the word of God. I'm sure you did too. You know what I mean. So that's what it says here. Powerful enablement. Only the Spirit of God enables a child of God to do things, impossible things. Eh? Amazing. Amazing grace. Okay, the last verse talks about eternal salvation, eternal security. Oh, I love talking about eternal security. Salvation, it's talking about salvation. Our salvation is secure. It's eternal. Once you believe in Jesus Christ, it is for eternity. It is for eternity. I don't know where people get that idea that you can lose your salvation, but because that's not what the Bible says. That's not what the Bible says. The book of Hebrews is one of those books that bring a division in Christian community. But I love the book of Hebrews because it's my friend. It's my friend, the book of Hebrews. It draws me closer to the one that I believed by faith way back in 75. I've been learning to love Jesus Christ. I've been learning to love you. I'm sure you did. You do too this morning. I'm sure you appreciate the mercy and the grace of God, the faithfulness of God in your life. I'm so grateful. Well, this is the hymn. This is the hymn that I just sang you. I've been marking up my hymn book here, and I've been using these hymns as part of my devotional and my devotions. And this is something I just learned to do not too long ago. Not too long, maybe, I don't know, maybe 5 or 6 years. You know, this is what I've learned to do. I've decided to use a hymn book or whatever, a song. Use a song as part of my devotions. And it has a special impact. I don't know what you do too. Maybe you do too, where you include singing as part of your devotions. I've been never taught to do that over the years. I've been going to Bible school. I went to Kuwaitan Bible Institute. I went to Karenport College and Seminary. But I was never taught to include hymns in my devotional life. This is what I've learned. And that's what the Spirit of God led me to do. Okay, I mean, it's a blessing, a personal blessing, right? My personal walk of faith, it enriches, it strengthens my walk of faith. It's a blessing. All right. Before I call on somebody, like I said before, I want one song from Randy, one song from Abe, one song from Kenny, okay? And then we will get into the message of God's word, okay? But before that happens, I just want to let me mention
let me mention three things in summary about the book of Hebrews, what I've learned, what I found out. There's three things. This is a message for our guests this morning. Not for us here in the community, but for our guests. Okay, I'd like to give this blessing to them. But, yes, the cup will run over. Okay, like what the psalmist says, you know, in 23 of Psalm, verse 5, I think, where God's anoints us, and then our cup overflows. Yes, there's going to be an overflow, but the word that I want to share with you is for our guests. Okay, briefly. See, I've been taught to give a five-minute message. And you can do a five-minute message just as powerful as the one that is 45 minutes or an hour, okay? I've been taught that, and I practiced here and there. I don't practice that too much, but I've been practicing that here and there over the years. Anyway, okay, here are some thoughts that I want to share with you from the book of Hebrews, okay? Three basic things, okay? And as you get into the book of Hebrews, you will find others, okay? But here's what is very important to me and what I've been blessed with, okay? Benefits. You know, we know that Hebrews is a book of better, okay? A supremacy. Okay, of Jesus Christ, okay? Something better, someone better, Jesus Christ. That's the focus of this book. All right, so there's three things I just want to share with you. I just want to share with the guests to remember a blessing upon your life in your travel, in your walk of faith. First one is a better vision. Better vision. Chapter 1, verses 1 to 4. Better vision. It's hard not to have a better vision. It's hard not to have a good vision. See, in one time in my life, I had cataracts. I developed cataracts in my eyes. And over some time, there came a time when I kept on preaching the word of God. You should see my notebook at that time. My letters were so big. Because I couldn't see. And they were large letters. It's hard to have cataracts. It's hard to have something, something that just blocks your vision. It's hard. It's not comfortable. But the Word of God tells us to have that. There is a better vision. And it's by introduction. It's through the introduction of the book of Hebrews. If you miss this point, you're going to have a problem with the rest of the book. So it is so important that you see Jesus. So important that nothing covers your eyesight. If there is something in your life that blocks the vision of Jesus, do something about it. What does the Bible say? It says today. Today. Not tomorrow. Not tonight. Not this afternoon. Not tonight. But now, today, right now, immediately, right now, be quick about it. That's the encouragement, okay? Whenever the Spirit of God convicts you, do it now, right away. Don't wait till later on. God will bless you. Okay, better vision. And another one is better faith. Better faith. We have in the book of Hebrews five, they say there's five warnings. Five warnings. And those warnings have a purpose. Those warnings helps us to put our faith in the right source. And of course we know it's Jesus Christ himself. Yes, that's the purpose of those warnings. Another word that I saw as I read is the word exhortation. I wasn't born with an English language, but I was born with this language that I'm speaking, one of my native language. But what I do is, I'm limited what I can communicate.
But I'm thankful for this second language that I have. I know enough so somebody can understand what I'm saying, what I'm trying to say. So as I consider these words, you know, a warning and exhortation. I saw this this definition of exhortation. It says a strong push. A strong push. Exhortation, okay? A strong push. Deep encouragement. Deep encouragement. And a powerful speech. Powerful speech. Telling someone to do a good thing. Simple definition. That's exhortation. See, that's why we have these warnings. It's for you as a believer, not for unsaved people, not for anybody that is not saved, but for you as a believer, for me as a believer. That's the encouragement. That's a challenge. The Word of God. The book of Hebrews, it talks to me, right? It talks to me. That's why it's so personal. So personal. And another thing, one last thing that I just want to share from this book of Hebrews, basically, as I summarize, and that is, a better will. Will. You see, we all make decisions. And we say this, I will do this and I will do that. Yes, along with this last one, perfect will, a perfect decision. My dad taught me long time ago, I'll never forget, when he knew that I was beginning to be involved in a ministry, maybe invited to go somewhere else. You know what he told me? Be faithful to your calling. You may hear that your house just burned down. You may hear that your wife died. You may hear that your son died. You may hear that your daughter died. You may hear that your kitten died. Maybe your dog or your pet, whatever. You know what my dad told me? Don't come home. Finish what you're doing out there. You've accepted that call, and God will see you through. That's what he told me, and I never forget. So I'm giving you this advice, friends. When God calls you to go somewhere, you believe that it's God's will, and he will see to it that he will be honored and glorified. That's what my dad told me. Better will. Better will. I mean, maybe you think why I'm saying that is because people are leaving us today. That's not why I'm saying that. That's not why I'm saying that. I'm saying this is because of this discipline that honors God, that draws us closer to him. That makes us to fall in love even deeper with Jesus Christ because we experience his faithfulness in simple ways, or even in deeper ways, more challenging ways. These are the three things that I wanted to share with the guests. Not for us here, but the cup may overflow, and you will be blessed too. Okay, so these are the things that I wanted to share with the guests this morning, and I want to leave with that, and I hope you're writing something here, and maybe there's something that you will consider as time goes on from here. All right, may God bless his word. May God bless his word. Okay, Amia, I'll have, who's going to come? Randy, are you going to come and share a song? Okay, I'm going to get Randy to share a song here, and then after that... Maybe, Abe will come maybe. Abe will come after. And then Kenny, you and your wife can come after. Share one song each for now. For now. Okay? Amia Kiduan. All right. There's an announcement here. This afternoon, 2 to 4:30 this afternoon, they'll be singing. Okay? Mana dananagamunanon huma in the tent.
Okay, this afternoon there'll be some singing. There'll be people that'll be singing. Okay, 2 o'clock to 4:30 this afternoon. Doug Beardy will oversee this thing. Okay, all right, okay. You know, like I said, in the morning, Sunday morning service, we usually are limited. We usually have 2 hours, so we try to fit everything in there. So the main purpose of our morning service is to worship God in spirit and truth. Be free. Be free to worship Him. Be free to worship Him and praise Him. I'm sure you have one reason to worship Him and praise Him. I'm sure you do. All right, I'm here.

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1: Check.
0: Well, I got a request for this song. It's from my wife. she said, you sing that song this morning, and because it's morning, and not everybody has to hear you. So, no, I'm just kidding. Hey.
1: I didn't say that.
0: No, she didn't say that. But this is a song that kind of goes along with what Jerry was saying about faith, you know, like I was thinking about it, you know, you don't see it, but you see it by the word of God. As the word of God has opened your eyes to truth, you see it clearly by faith. And that's what we're... That's what we're about, you know, and sharing these things. And I am really thankful that... I was given this song to sing, you know, and the Lord let me see, you know, I could see for miles. You know, I was thinking of seeing for a long ways. There's a place we got to see. And just recently, we were out in Navajo Reservation in Arizona, and we were singing out there, and they said, you should go see Monument Valley. And so I said, okay, we'll check it out. So they encouraged us to go. He said, it's worth it. And you know, you can go on this one place, little mountain, and you can see across this desert, and they have these big rock formations that have been in a lot of movies, you know, and John Wayne movies and old, you know, newer ones too. And they said this was John Wayne's favorite place to come because it was so beautiful. And you could, but the thing I thought was, man, it's freeing when you can see far and you can see for miles and you can see that what's around you and how big this country is that you're looking at. And so anyway, I wrote this song in thinking about our spiritual perspective, seeing far, being able to see ahead to eternity and say, you know, that's my life here is short. I'm just passing through, as they used to say. And, you know, I hope that you hear what we're saying in this song. And so I'm trying to, I don't know, something happened to my guitar. I think it fell or something. So here we go. It's coming together here. But this one's called I Can See for Miles.

Okay, there's going to be an offering in Jeh. That's what you got there today. We're going to have an offering this morning and also this evening in Jeh. So there's a guitar case here. So after maybe Abe sings, and then while Kenny and them sing, we're going to have an offering. Okay,

Morning, Doug. So this one sounds better, so I guess hopefully it'll sound better too. Well, the Lord is good, and I can certainly say that just being here in the last few days, I've been really inspired. You know who inspires me? This passionate guy behind me. Well, I think there's two people behind me, so I have to tell which one it is. No, there's three of them, actually. Well, they're all passionate. But Jerry, in the way that he ministers, I just appreciate the message that came from him. The short 5-minute message, and I think that's a hint for some of us in how we present our messages. It can be powerful in 5 minutes. And you know also what I was listening to Randy and Evangeline. I've always had trouble myself in not really saying the full name. What I can say, though, of all the years that I've known them, it's been like a lifetime in a sense since I knew them. Something has come out deep within their lives, and more was coming out, because Randy was a little more reserved kind of guy back then, and not much was coming out of him other than just through his guitar. Maybe that's all he needed at that time, but then over the time, you know, with him and Howard and Evangeline singing, I saw it more coming out, and then I saw these songs that are written by him coming out, and even more so now. And it's just like, you know, when God does his work in you, like the Bible says, for it is God that worketh in you to will and to do of his good purpose. When you allow that to happen, when you allow the Holy Spirit to work in your life, good things come out of it, and for his glory and for his purpose. And that's what I've witnessed, and I can say the same for Kenny and Millie after witnessing their ministry as well this past weekend. I'm not going to say too much about myself right now, but there's a story behind how God has led me over the years. Well, today I must be missing in our church, because I usually lead the service. My guitar must be missing as well. And I'm not sure what it's like right now, but I do miss my home church. But I'm here with you today, and this is a little bit of what we do in our church.

0: Okay, as Megwatch Nagamwatch, as they sing, if you have something to give this morning, I have a plate here, a guitar case. So, Amia, Bizayo Gispin, we put it in the game. Megwatch Nagamunano. Megwatch Nagamunano. Gagoskan Nagamunano. Amia Genizi. Amia Genizi Mchigate. Gary will bring the word this morning. So, before he does, before he comes, before he shares the word of God with us, we're gonna take some time to pray together again. Okay, we're gonna stand up and say, "Niganibo manje panwao deskonigamuna skonigamuna Kenny," and then the message will come. Okay, Amia.
1: Good morning, everybody, and those of you listening on CJTL, whether it's still morning where you are, or you're just getting up, depending which end of Canada you're on, but here

0: we're just celebrating and just singing some songs to serve Jesus this morning. And we got an offering coming up. The termite's not on there, brother. Three. It's Joyce.
1: Check.
0: Ten also. Maybe it's just me. It's on. Oh, wait, this tuner's still on. Sorry, my tuner was on.

Thank you. Big thank you. All right. I'm so blessed to hear all these songs, hymn songs, this weekend. And unfortunately, Kenny will be leaving today, so he won't be around this evening. And also, I think that's it. I think AP is going to be around, and Randy. So, and there will be others that will be around to share songs with us. Okay, let's all stand. Let's all stand as we prepare our hearts for God's word. Okay, our minds and our hearts to be open to the voice of God this morning. Amen. Let's thank the Lord for the offering too as well. Heavenly Father, we stand as a sign for us corporately to expect your blessing, your touch as a whole and also individually. Amen. So bless each one, Father, and also thank you for the offering that was taken. We ask that you will bless those that were able to give, and also who those that were not able to give, because you know our hearts. Amen. So, Father, thank you. And may your favor rest upon us now as we get into your word. Bless your servant, Lord. Anoint your servant. May the words that come will be anointed by your spirit. Words of life, words of encouragement, we pray in Jesus' name. Amen. Amen. Thank you.

Morning. Look at Hebrews. I want to read the key verses, Hebrews 1. You know, there's people listening. There's a lady up in Whitehorse. Her name is Sheila McLennan Brown, right now. Sheila McLennan Brown, they should take this post away. Anyway, I can't see handsome Randy Jackson sitting there. Anyway, Sheila McLennan Brown and her husband were there on my behalf in Whitehorse in 1983, the month of April. What had happened was my wife and I were missionaries in Carmax, Yukon, under the Northern Canada Evangelical Mission. We had gone to Faro, Yukon. It's a mining town. When it was populated, probably over 10,000 people, 15,000 people. Winter time, it probably drops to 500. We went there to work with SEND International Missionary, Dick Camp. While we were there, we were going to go to Ross River. Now, as I'm speaking, Ross River has CJTL radio. 1983, that's over 40 years ago. We went to Ross River, Dick Camp, and I, to blitz the area, to evangelize the community concerning the gospel of Jesus Christ. We came back that night, and after midnight, about 3 o'clock in the morning, 4 o'clock in the morning, there was something that was wrong with me. I needed to go to the washroom, and I couldn't get out of bed. And I poked my wife, and I woke her up, and she was like this. Yeah. She still sleeps with me, by the way. Anyway, you know, by 5 o'clock, my legs were completely dead. By 6 o'clock, my stomach was dead. By 7 o'clock, 8 o'clock, the only thing I could move was my arms. By 8:30, they then took me out of the house. The couple where we were staying was Artwood, and they took me to the local nursing station. I was there about 9 o'clock. Folks, at 9 o'clock, I passed out. I would not wake up until 3 months later. In one day, I lost 15 pounds. I do not recall them putting me on a plane, a charter to Vancouver. On the way over there, I was dying. They landed in Whitehorse. Egipunyangima Whitehorse. And I still had a sort of like a sense of waking up briefly. The cold Arctic air from the mountains around Whitehorse come rushing into the plane. And my collapsed lungs, they filled up with air. And I revived a bit.
And that's I vaguely remember being taken to White Horse Hospital. When I was taken to the ICU, there's a gentleman that came knocking like this. "Brother Gary," he says, "this is Arlo Davis of the Shantyman organization. Let me read to you the Word of God." He read Psalm 139. And the last verse that he shared was verse 14. Verse 14 says, "I will praise you, for I am fearfully and wonderfully made. Marvelous are thy works, in that my soul knoweth right well." You know, Abe, I didn't like that verse. In fact, I hated that verse because of the prior traumatic experience that I had when I was 15 years old, being assaulted by 5 men, being raped. And they had told us that God is sovereign, that God is all-knowing, that God is all-powerful, all-present. Why was God not there for me? So I hated God. I put my little fist against his face. I swore in every profane word I could think of, I just leveled it at him. He wasn't even fazed by it. But you know, when Arlo Davis read Psalm 139, verse 14, the last verse was verse 14. That's all I remember. I don't remember anything. I would wake up 2.5 months later in St. Paul's Hospital, West End, Vancouver. When I woke up, I was about 119 pounds. I was bald. I was skin and bones. But you know, when I was in Whitehorse, along with this Shantyman missionary, Arlo Davis, evidently there was another couple, Sheila McLennan Brown and her husband. I never met them. I never met her husband, but that couple was there. About 5 years ago, Sheila McLennan Brown contacted me. She was in Thunder Bay. We went to see her. And right now, she's listening. Her husband is gone. I never met her husband. But God, who I was told was present everywhere, was all-powerful and all-knowing, all-sovereign, back then when I was violated, I did not know then that he truly is, all-powerful and all-knowing, right? That he's all-present. That he knew me. He watched over me,
all these years. You know, when that happened many years ago, I heard my mother, who passed 2004, May 10th. My father dies 4 days later, May 14th. My mother started praying for me early in the morning. That's right, Angela. Eh? My wicked sister Angela is there. I have seven wicked sisters. She's the second oldest. She knows what I'm talking about. My mother was praying for me. There was no communication with her by telephone. But in her spirit, she was touched. And so she prayed. And she refused to stop praying. She began to cry and weep. My dad got upset and was concerned. And what's wrong with my mom? He called my oldest sister Maggie. I call him Tsunami. The mighty Tsunami, the oldest one. So Maggie came out 11 o'clock. You know. My mother's still crying and praying. When they found out what was wrong with me, supposedly within a few couple minutes before I would die in Whitehorse, and I was stabilized, that's when my mother stopped praying. She fought on my behalf through prayer. And there was no communication. I tell you, folks, God is sovereign. God is all-knowing. God is all-present. Right? God is all-powerful. Are you going through some rough waters right now? Are you sitting here wondering, why is this happening to me? That's what happened to me. That's where I was. You know, our key verse here in Hebrews chapter 1, verse 1 and 2, it says, God, who at sundry times and in diverse manners spake in time past unto the fathers by the prophets, hath in these last days spoken unto us by his Son, whom he hath appointed heir, that's the boss, heir of all things, by whom also he made the worlds. You know, folks, I'm talking about this lady, Sheila McLennan Brown, who lives now continuing on ministry in Whitehorse under San International. Over 40 years have passed. I never met her in that hospital. I never met Orlo Davis either. But I heard his voice, Swanson. I heard Orlo Davis. Brother Gary, this is Orlo Davis. Let me share with you the word of God. And the very verse that I hated, God led Orlo Davis to that passage. Psalm 139, verse 14. Even in the midst of that chaotic moment of life, between life and death, God was reminding me, through this stranger, brother in the Lord, stranger, servant,
that God had everything in control. Right? We got to Vancouver. You know the time we were there for 3 months? No family came. None of my family members came. My wife's family, nobody came. Our mission, Western Field Director, did not come. My Central Field Director of NCM, where I belong, at that time, did not come. My home church here, they did not come. They probably did not even pray. I don't know. But I want to tell you this. We landed in that Vancouver Hospital, St. Paul's Hospital. And I guess it was quite late at night. I'm in the intensive care and my wife's sitting outside, sitting with a lady whose husband is also inside. The lady says to my wife, "What's your name?" "My name is Christine." "What's your last name?" "Guiguish." "Guiguish," she says. I know that name. That's the name from Ontario, from my community. You know, my wife, Chris, Abe, was sitting with a cousin of ours, Gaga Gas lady, sitting next to her. We didn't have no medical coverage. There was no accommodations building. My wife was just there. No money, no income, no contact, no wheels. God led that woman to sit, Caroline Gagias. Remember I told you that I doubted on the sovereignty of God? God, who at sundry times and in diverse manners spake in time past unto the fathers by the prophets, hath in these last days spoken unto us by his Son, whom he has appointed heir, or the boss of all things, by whom also he made the worlds. I want to remind you, brother and sister, if you're here and you're doubting God because of all the grief and heartache and the stuff, you're not able to process of all the things that have happened in your life. As a young boy of 15 years old, being violated by boys who were supposed to be part of this religious residential school background, right? I hated God for it. I vowed, Ivan, you know what I'm talking about. You've gone through that too, Ivan, right? I vowed, folks, never believe in Jesus. I did not know, folks, the sovereignty of God, that God is all-knowing and all-powerful, all-present, that he watches you. You're sitting here, maybe you say, "I lost a wife." Or you're sitting here, "I lost a daughter. I lost a son. And I lost, and I'm losing." And you wonder why this is happening. I want to remind you,
God, who has said of him in sundry times and in divers manners spake in time past unto the fathers by the prophets, hath in these last days spoken unto us by his Son, whom he has appointed heir of all things, by whom also he made the worlds. You know, folks, over the years, I began to realize God is sovereign. There is nothing that is going to happen to you, nothing that's going to happen to me. Even though the hosts of demonic forces come after you, not one strand of hair will fall, or God will not notice. You know, when I was in St. Paul's Hospital, I did not know that 2.5 months had passed. But during that time when I was in coma, I experienced darkness, blackness, thick darkness, like a curtain. Pitch dark darkness. And I'm falling in this black hole. And I'm trying to quote scripture. And you know something? Gilbert, you hear me? You know something? Those verses I was trying to quote didn't work. The word that I was trying to quote did not work. I'm falling in this heinous black pitch darkness. I don't know if I was screaming. Maybe I lost my voice. But I recall my mother, as a little kid, had us memorize 1 Corinthians 15 about the crucifixion of Jesus, that he was crucified, and that he was buried, and that he rose again the third day according to the scriptures. My mom had us memorize that verse as kids. If ever in your life you need to call on God, you got to believe the story of Jesus, she said. As I'm failing down this black hole, I quoted that verse. And I said, I believe it with all my heart. And just like this, very suddenly, you know what happened? Darkness fled. It just kind of just, not slowly, it was immediate. Darkness fled. And there was sort of like a radiance of light that came. Never seen that kind of light before. And it came and it hit my finger. This one. Actually, this one first. And then this one and this one. And my thumb, my wrist. Every joint. I lifted my arm. Immediately worshiping God. Then it hit this other hand, same thing. Hit both of my toes, my big toe, little toes, came up. My stomach, my legs, which had collapsed, filled up. It hit my tongue. You know, folks, remember I grew up stuttering?
couldn't even say my name. It hit my tongue. It loosened my tongue. It went towards my head. All the torments, all the traumatic stuff, that fearful demonic forces that were dwelling there, they were pushed out. My head, my thinking was clear. That was in 1983. You know, folks, as I lifted both arms and I sort of woke up. As I'm coming out of this coma, right above me, there's somebody blocking the light. There was a nurse there, and her face was wet. Big alligator tears. Streaming down her face. As I sort of kind of got myself together, trying to get up, she took off running. Next thing you know, a whole bunch of nurses and doctors all over me. That's what happened. They checked me, and they kept me for 2 more days. I left St. Paul's Hospital the third day. I couldn't even walk. But Abe, you know what happened? I felt the power of God. The Spirit of God was in me. I couldn't even walk, I crawled. This presence of God just kept me. It was an energy totally foreign. God raised me. I did not know that God was sovereign. I did not know that God is all-knowing. I did not know that God is all-present. I look at that humiliating experience where I thought God was not sovereign, that he was not there for me. I thought he didn't listen to me or hear me. Well, I'll tell you, he was listening to me. He was there. He was always there. Right? When that light just totally consumed me, I got out of my sick bed. Right? I want to tell you, giving you my testimony, just to remind you, maybe you're sort of at the place where you doubt God, wondering why things are the way they are. But I want to tell you, God has a plan for your life. God has a plan for you. Every part of you, every desire that you have, God will fulfill that desire.

You know, Jerry's talking about 5-minute sermons. I spoke at the last graduation class of Wabanvay Academy at Sterling Lake. Their graduating class there, they gave me 20 minutes in that graduation class to share the word. You know how long I spoke, Swanson? 2.5 hours. In the Quonset, there's no air conditioning. The guys are wearing tuxedos. There's a little old lady named Shar's mom, I forget what her name is. She's sitting in the back on the wooden bench. And she said to her daughter, if I ever get a hold of that Gary, that's what she said. And I spoke to those young fellas in the graduating class. The theme that last year at Wabanvay was, when God closes one door, he opens another door. So I had a 5-point sermon with 10 to 15 sub-point per point. The title of my message is Wait on the Lord. I didn't expect them to memorize the 5 points and the 10 to 15 sub-points per point. I just wanted them to know how to wait on the Lord. You know, I did not know. Yes, I was talking to them. I did not know I was preaching to me, to learn to wait on the Lord. And of all the things that have happened to me, things I did not understand, guys, Mr. Miller, are you with me? You're not somewhere flying out west. Come back to us. And yeah, just teasing. You know, folks, I did not know. I did not know that God is always with me. I did not know he will never leave me nor forsake me. I did not know that he would bless me over and over and over again. One of the greatest unusual events was I came back home to Round Lake to pastor the church in 1987-88. The late Albert Tate had called me in 1983 to come home. I never came back till 4 years later. I would work with him for less than a year. And he passes away October, I believe in the 20s, 1988. But I remember when he was dying, he called me to his bedside about 3 o'clock. In Winnipeg Health Science Center. Called me about 2 o'clock, get there about 3. And he sends all his kids out, except his wife, Rhoda. I go in there. He tells me, Abe, you know what Albert Tate told me? Kneel down. I knelt beside him. He laid his hand upon me, prayed for me. He says, the call
that I had is the call that you need to carry. To carry the baton, as it were. I'm not wired to be a minister. I'm not wired to be a pastor. In fact, I even told God, I said, God, look at me. Look. Just look at me. I'm not wired to be a minister. To be like, oh, you know, those are the kind of guys. You know I'm not like that. I tease a lot. And whenever I go to the local radio station before CJTL came, we go to the radio station, we have a religious hour, I think from 2 to 3 or 3 to 4, whatever. We go there, I go there as a pastor. As I get on the radio, elders from the church call me. Kawan man in chigit. Kchigego sigan kataman. Kwek tutan. The three words they tell me. Don't tease. The work you're doing is important. They says, do it well. I say, okay. Three or four. Five of them called me. And you know what? I forget. End up teasing. I'm not wired to be a pastor. But I was here 5 years to the day. During the time I was here, I developed the church constitution. I developed the statement of faith. The job description, how to run church services. And the elders, they didn't like that. In fact, I offended all of them, except one old man. That's David's dad, Patrick. Patrick never got offended. In fact, the person I offended the most was my dad. My dad came to me. I had asked for an assistant. My dad says, I can be your assistant. Now, in those days, my dad gave about $800 a week, every week, to the church. I said to my dad, Dad, let me pray about it. But right away I knew my dad couldn't ever be my assistant. So 2 weeks later, I go to his house. He says, so what's your answer? What's your decision? I said, Dad, dadasindana. Gonidigisesundana. It cannot happen. You'll be my assistant. You know something? My dad was very mad. You know Lisa, your grandpa? He threw me out of the house. He would never come to church for 6 months. And the offering just collapsed. Another person that I offended, Jerry's dad. We had a guest. And that's Chilian Munoz was present. He's our speaker. I had a window about 15 minutes in that church service. Somebody to fill and give testimony. His dad came. And that old man started preaching. He just didn't care about the 15-minute time slot. So I went and stood beside him. Oh, he looks at me, says, told me, sit down. Don't you ever hinder the preaching of God's word. That's what he told me. I just stood there. Oh, he's just really speaking to the people.
N-am încat. Că nici un om nu zid. E că pescate mandut că tu. I just stood there. You know what he did? Slams his Bible, the old Cree Bible, shoves it in his bike and stampers out of the stage, down the aisle to the back door, slams the door, and our guest speaker is sitting there. All quiet. Shook the whole congregation. Way in the back, you know where Paul Johnny was sitting? Norman Padias jumps up. Oh, he has much to him. He has he says. He says, we asked this guy to come and teach us. Come on, let's get the fire of service going. And the service went well. The 5 years I was here, I want to tell you, all those elders who were offended came back to me. They loved me. Each of them. His dad came and hugged me. The old man don't hug, but he hugged me. My dad came back to the church. But during the time I was here, another major event happened. You know, remember the five guys that assaulted me? Well, they died one by one. I remember the first one. They brought the body in, the family, the children, the grandchildren, sobbing away. They did not even know what their dad or grandpa and great-grandpa did to me. Couldn't tell them. But in that funeral service, I spoke about the love of God, how the love of God covers a multitude of sins. Never mentioned what that old man did to me. While I was speaking, the back here, chief and counselor are sitting there. Chief Caleb is sitting there. And he started shaking. Emotional crisis happened to him. You know, it was at the funeral service that Caleb Sacchicabo, Chief Caleb Sacchicabo, encountered Jesus Christ, the CEO of the universe. I was, of the five, I was able to do four. You know, I doubted. That God was sovereign. I doubted that he was present everywhere, that he's all powerful. He knows all things. I did not know that. But as the years have gone, I want to tell you, sovereign God is truly sovereign. Sovereign God. He knows all things. He's present everywhere. You might be here, a lonely widow. You lost a husband. Or you might be here, a lonely wife. Maybe your wife died, a lonely husband, a wife died. I want to remind you, God loves you. I want to remind you, he calls you to come out. To come out. Remember that man in John 5?
the guy, the impotent man for 38 years. Jesus came to him in that Bethesda where all these people, the sick, were laying there. The misfits, the outcasts, the rejects, the sick, the diseased. Jesus comes to this man who's impotent. Means he couldn't even do anything even if he wanted to. You know, I think a lot of people are like that. Impotent. Unable to have strength. Even though what they hear is true, they can't even get up. Jesus came to this man in the midst of the multitude of the sick. He asked him what he wanted. He said, "You want to be healed." Jesus said to him, "Rise, pick up your bed and walk." 38 years being in this state. 38 years he had no strength.

It's 12 o'clock. I better stop. I was actually going to share with you, let me, in, as Jerry says, 5 minutes, okay? Turn to Ezekiel. By the way, I was going to do a message, but that's not the message I'm sharing with you. This was a message I was going to preach, wasn't it? See this? Has 7 pages in here, but we'll put that away for now. Turn to Ezekiel chapter 2. Ezekiel chapter 2 and verse 5. Verse 5. If I can find it. In verse 1 he said unto me, Son of man, stand upon thy feet, and I will speak to thee. And the Spirit entered into me when he spake unto me and set me upon my feet, that I heard him that spake unto me. And jumped on to verse 5. And they, whether they will hear or whether they will forbear, for they are a rebellious house, yet shall know that there hath been a prophet among them. You know the kind of man, the kind of person God uses? It's not talent. It's not popularity. It's faithfulness and devotion. This kind of person God uses, he falls before God. Worship comes first. And whatever you're going through in life, I began to realize I need to fall before God and worship him. Another thing is, this kind of person God uses, he not only falls before God, he hears God's voice. I have heard the voice of God through my experiences of life. Ugly, humiliating experiences of life. I heard the voice of God. Thirdly, the kind of man God uses, he preaches God's word. The Bible is his message. Another thing, he stands faithfully. Opposition will not stop him. Another thing about this prophet, the man that God uses, he relies on the strength of God. His power is made perfect in weakness. Folks, God calling you and me out is a calling to faithfulness, not results. You know, God is still looking for men and women like Ezekiel. Ezekiel, whose life manifests the power of the Spirit of God. This boy who was taken captive by the Babylonian army, taken to the foreign land, God's Spirit was with him. He may have been taken away, violated and everything, but God can use you.

How many of you can relate to that? Anybody else? All of you that raised your hand, I want you to come up in front and make your confession of faith public. Anybody else over there? Anybody else? Bijok, you come. You come. We must. I'll pray for you guys. Anybody else? Way up there. Come over here. Keep coming. Just come. Come. We are living in these times where chaos is full, where confusion is full. You know why there's so much chaos and confusion? You know why there is so much chaos and confusion? There is disconnection. Disconnection is a breeding ground for chaos and confusion. But reconnection evaporates all that chaos and confusion. I did not know that. I did not know that God is sovereign. I did not know that God is all-knowing, all-present, all-powerful. Today I can tell you, that God is truly sovereign. That God is truly all-knowing and all-present and all-powerful. You may be here with a broken heart. You may be here not knowing what's happening to you or what's going on. You know, folks, God's hand is upon you. I shared with you my story many years ago. I met God at Sterling Lake in 1972-73. There are four of us in a room, bunk bed. When God came into that room, the Spirit of God came. And all of us flew out of our beds, fell on the floor. We would never, ever be the same again. Each of you, Wanda, each of you, God called you. I don't know what your story is, but God wants to use you at this time in history. We don't know what's going to happen tomorrow, next week, or next year. Listen, He will take care of you. God has blessed me. I never imagined how good and gracious God is. Those of you on radio land, if you've never received Christ, if you saw up on the standout place, He calls for you. He wants to bless you. Let me pray. Father, I ask you to bless each of these people that are standing here. All of them. From all walks of life. Oh, Father, may the Spirit come upon each of them. That it will show forth the tongues of fire, not only on their heads, but their whole being. That they will leave this place having met you, this CEO of the universe, Jesus Christ, the shining brilliance and radiance of God. Oh, Father, comfort my brothers and sisters that are here. Lord, if it be your will to heal them and use those experiences to bring glory to your name. I pray in Jesus' name. Amen.
Can we sing that? You can go sit down now if you want. Sing Praise God from whom all blessings flow. Can we sing that? I'll sing it. Sing with me. Okay. Oh, sing with me.

0: God bless you. Pray for us. We're taken off right away by road. And take care.
1: Thank you. Thank you. May God bless his word. And we're going to pray some more. Okay. Okay. Harry Mishimidi used to, I didn't know he was in a hospital, but he is in a hospital. He's been living here for a long time. And so I think he's in a hospital now. And so, yeah, he's in Sulakaut Hospital, as Big Adik. So we're going to remember him. Remember Harry Mishimidi. I don't know if anybody else needs prayer at this moment. And we will conclude our service this morning. May the Lord bless you. And we look forward to this afternoon's activity. There's going to be some singing happening here at the tent, 2 to 4:30 p.m. is Big Adik Huma. Okay, so let's pray for Harry Mishimidi. Let's all stand as we pray one more time. Let's not get tired of praying, but let's talk with God. Let's talk to God. He's been talking to us, and he wants us to respond to him. All right, let's remember this man by the name of Harry Mishimidi. Okay, let's pray. Heavenly Father, we come to you at this time. He used to work at the shop, the mechanic shop, or machinery shop, whatever. And he's been living with us, and now he's sick. And so, Father, you understand this man. You know him completely. And may the greatness of God overshadow him as he lays on his bed, even at this time. We claim that chapter, Psalm 139, where it talks about the greatness of God, the all-presence of God, the all-knowing God, the all-presence of God, the all-powerful God. Heavenly Father, we call out to you personally, and we pray for this man that he too will call on you and claim the greatness of God in his life. Heavenly Father, that's our desire and that's our prayer. And if there's anybody else here this morning that needs a blessing, Father, we don't know, but you know. The power of God that was just testified this morning, that same power we can experience, or someone can experience, even tonight, even at this time, and even today, tonight, and tomorrow. Father, we just want to thank you for the continued blessing of your word. Amen. Miigwech God be with you again. Nakhmu no to begin casting. So in Mishnah. So in Mishnah. No get you. Mina we you khono get miawat. Ke mama jawa jawyak. Amen box sana machige. 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Ka wi jawa ke jawa. Amen. Ej box sana mo kon God be with you. So continue to bless us, Lord. Help us to worship you in spirit and truth today. Amen. To Jesus Christ. Amen. Amen. Amen. May the Lord bless you. Thank you.

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Yeah. We're going to sing the song In the Sweet By and By. We're going to try the first verse and chorus in Cree. We're going to try. No guarantees. So, yeah. Can you just sing?

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0: Hello, good afternoon. 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Gana bahpi di God, ngana nana tumakuma. Maria, get ready. Nora, where's your sisters? Are they coming? Okay, I don't know if the Kwikwish sisters will come, but we'll get Nora up here too. The Roths are here. Lorraine is here. Lorraine, are you going to sing? Do you sing? Okay. All right. We'll get the Beaver Lake young ladies to do a few songs later. Maria, you want to come and do a couple of songs? Do a couple of Cree songs? And maybe, Nora, you can come up after that, and we'll do the Beaver Lake young people after that. Oh, yeah, Patrick's going to sing a song, too. After the young ladies, okay? All right. Number 10, can you mute it? Number 10?
1: Good afternoon. I think the radio is on. Hello, everybody. 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

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He's calling you from a life of wasted years. You know, before I was like that too, I wasted my time until I got serious by like 9 years ago. And I said, I forgive. And you know, along the way since then, I'm still working on it, on the things that I go through. This Yawan, my life, my actions, my talk, the way I talk. You know, we got to be Christ-like, not only in church, but everywhere we go. And, you know, He died for all sinners. Not just only me or you, but there's others that He died for. You know, so many times I think about where I went to school. Where I went to school, Christian school, they taught us, you know, verses, memorize verses. And I always often think about that. I always ask myself, how come the others that went there hasn't come to the Lord yet? Mihko and Edman. That's what I think at times. It would be so nice to see that all those that are iman and that are in school there to come to know the Lord as their Lord and Savior personally. And you know, we're just, you know, getting back there, and I was just wasting my time thinking just because why I don't go to church, this is because why I don't want to live a Christian life because of this person. No, it was Nina. But myself, that I was thinking like that, I listened to our enemy. But ever since 9 years ago, I said, I forgive. I forgive the person who really did something to me. I said, I forgive. That was like 9 years ago. To this day, I'm able to walk. To this day, I'm able, you know, and why I'm sharing this is I hear this Magana Gumyang, it's on the air, so I wanted to share. And then, yeah, so I'll sing a couple more. Wangagutstun, sheltered in the arms of God.

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I'm going to sing How Far Is Heaven. 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A cassette tape. 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We had made a tape. 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

0: Okay, Patrick, come on up. While he's coming up, we're gonna get the young ladies from Beaver Lake will be next, and then Gracie and Sarah, and we'll get Stacy to come up. And do you know more than two songs now? I know she was saying last night that she sang two songs for how many years? So we'll come. We'll let you come up and do a few songs afterwards. I really enjoyed her singing last night. You know, when we were setting up here yesterday, you know the two main speakers, the burgundy ones? They're kind of like this. Bring the other one up. That's for the monitors. Okay. While we were setting up yesterday, I wiped out two times on the stage here. I tripped over the rug, fell down, and the second time I fell down, I just kind of rolled with it and hopped up now. No, I just kind of rolled with it, and I was thinking, I'm getting pretty good at this. Anyway, we're going to get Patrick to do one song. There's a song that he usually sings. He does a good job of the song, so I'm going to ask him to sing it.
1: Bonjour, good afternoon. It's ma round lake ma tent nin no dog shan ma no dog on radio local radio too and also CGTL. Anyways, I want to sing a song here.
0: Can you turn that guitar down?
1: Turn that guitar down over there. Sing one song here. For those who don't know me, my name is Patrick Kanagagizik. I live here in Round Lake. I'm 22 years old, and I've been serving the Lord

0: Yeah, so let's sing one song here.
1: Hang on. I gotta tune the guitar now.
0: For those who don't know me, my name is Patrick Kanagagizik, and I live here in Round Lake. You know, the Lord has been faithful to me within the ministry here, the church. You know, I've been taking the offering plate every Sundays, church wana, abin kanon. So the Lord has been faithful to me, and I thank the Lord. Ninanakom yan, kabisain ma Round Lake. So okay, I'll sing 167. First one line.

0: 167. 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It says, sing to the Lord, sing unto the Lord, sing a new song. His praises encourage call his saints. Let rejoice him, mate, let him, children of Israel, to be faithful, be. Can man know a verse, Bible verse, but I just wanted to share that. I've been thinking about this verse. Hey, one of the man heed this verse. I was thinking about it, what to share. You know, a lot of times I feel in my heart I wanted to share this. You know, I've been going through so much in my family. Mawat Sigisaki and Moen. I've been missing my auntie. Iki wanted the man, this verse came to me. And I felt I'm still grieving today. I'm still grieving. It seems like I'm grieving because I'm missing my auntie so much. But there is hope. I don't know. There is hope today. Jesus can help you. You know, I just wanted to share that and encourage the our congregation here. You know, I just wanted to share that. You know, I've been thinking about my aunt lately, who passed away in May 21, 2026. It's very hard. So pray for us, pray for my family. It's one in the maniscum. Amir, have a good afternoon. Watch ya.
1: Okay, I forget who I said was going to come up next. Was it Gracie and Sarah? Oh, then. Oh yeah, sorry. The young ladies from Beaver Lake. Okay. You know, ever since I had my surgery, I can't play guitar anymore like I used to. I've lost my tempo. I was telling somebody this one time, the way I used to play. I think, and the person explained to me, because your heart has rhythm. And I guess that, you know, that helps you when you play guitar. You have rhythm. But ever since I had my surgery, I really struggled to play. And I even lose my balance a lot. I fall down a lot, you know. Like I said, I'm getting pretty good at it. But, you know, I used to travel around with William. Are you guys ready? William Quickwish. I used to travel around with the late William Quakewish, and I would always constantly pick him up off the ground because he would fall over. And you know, that's starting to happen to me too now in my old age, and I kind of blame the surgery, you know. But somebody was talking about on Facebook how a lot of people are getting on in age here and on in there's mostly older people, the older generation that is looking after this church, and we need young people, you know, we need young people to carry on. I do see myself. I'm almost 70. I'll be 70 next year. And I can't believe it. Time has gone by so so fast. And you ready? Okay.
2: Just, do you know where this one is?

first song we'll sing is Just As I Am, I Come Broken. And it just talks about coming to Jesus just as we are. And the chorus says, I come broken to be mended, I come wounded to be healed. And it's like, he doesn't need us perfect before we can come to him. Just come to him just like we are, and he'll take us. And we need him to be whole. And it's not like we can make ourselves whole before we come to him. Just come to him as we are.

each year. We're going to get the Roths up here next because they have to leave soon. You know, these young ladies, the first time I saw them singing together at Morley's gathering last spring, I thought we gotta get them to our conference this summer. So I'm glad that they made it. I don't think they have a name yet for the group. Okay, these are the Roth family.

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This is sheltered in the arms of God.

This song says I won't have to worry anymore, but the Bible does tell us be anxious for nothing while we're here on this earth too. So we are admonished that we don't really have to worry now either. But then we won't have anything to even think about worrying about.

Okay, this was announced to go up until 4:00 or 4:30. If we go a little bit over, that's okay. I said Gracie, right? Gracie and Sarah. And Stacy will save the best for last. Kishpin gegin upi zayin Sarah. Kishpin gegin upi ekadien. That's another Sarah. I'm talking to you. Sarah from Garden Hill, if you want to come and maybe share a little bit. And you can come up with your, is that your daughter? You can come up with your daughter.

0: We're only used to singing two songs.
1: Just kidding.
2: I'm surprised I was able to finish that song. That last two lines of the one verse made me think of my sister. How she just fell asleep, and she's probably singing up there too. Okay.

0: I'm supposed to talk. Holy City, we're gonna sing next. That song always reminds me of my Uncle Jimmy.
1: Is my guitar too loud?
0: Oh.

0: before my sister died. I was starting to talk about Jimmy before. She was telling my aunt, says, I'm going to see Jimmy. Because he had had accepted God just before he died. And says, I'm going to see, who did she mention? Jimmy and other people. And then after she died, she loved hockey, right? Said, oh, she's probably meeting all the Christian hockey players now too. Like, so when I feel that, I've been crying all this weekend when I'm sitting there, because I used to push her in here. So anyways, I'm glad I was able to sing.
1: Okay, thank you. Okay, Stacy and Sarah, you want to come up with your daughter? Sing a couple of songs. Sing as many as you want. And this will be, if anybody else doesn't show up that doesn't want to sing or that wants to sing, they can still come and sing if they want. Okay.
2: Hello. Good afternoon. She's my boss. She said when you were in Garden Hill, you're going to come with me. I want to go to Round Lake. And that's why, and she said, you talk first. And I just praise the Lord for these girls singing. They're nice singers. And I just enjoyed the music, praising the Lord. You know God. He gives you all the praise, all the honor, all the glory belongs to Him. It's not us, it's Jesus, what He did on that cross for us. And I'm just so thankful for what He did so that I can have life. And I praise Him for that every day. Sometimes I fall too, but we get up every time we fall. Everybody falls. But we get up. We don't just stay down there. And I just praise the Lord for His word too. I like listening to God's word. I like listening to God's word, and you know what? I miss, like Sarah's sister, she said that her sister, we heard that in Garden Hill, Reba. I used to see her sitting there over there on that site, and I don't see her now. And, you know, one of these days we're going to go to. One of these days we're going to go to. And I'm sure everyone here that's here right now knows the Lord. And we're going to go up together when the Lord calls. I know that. Because I believe in the Word of God. I believe in the Word of God. What He says is true. You know, I just mentioned you went to visit Angela. We prayed with her. And I feel sorry, but her husband is over there now. It's hard losing a loved one. I know that. But her husband is up there with Jesus, and someday we're going to go too. There's lots of promises in the Bible. I said last night, for us as Christians, as born again Christians, and His word is the truth. His word is the truth. And I just praise the Lord for being here. Being here with my brothers and sisters in the Lord. I enjoy talking to new Christians, meeting new Christians. That's a privilege that we have, meeting God's children. You know, God's children are everywhere, but we have to talk to them about the Lord, those who don't know the Lord yet. That's what we do too back home. We talk to people and invite them to church, tell them about Jesus, whoever we meet, because it's urgent at this time, because the Lord is almost coming. I know the Lord is almost coming. And we have that privilege to talk to people, tell them about the Lord, and tell them to be ready. Tell them to be ready. And me too, I always pray for my children. I pray for my children to be born again, because Jesus said he must be born again. I talk to them about Jesus almost every day. We know Doug, he came to Garden Hill, and he made me cry when he came, because he told us that he lost his daughter. He lost his daughter, and it was hard on him. It was still hard on him when he was talking up front. And I said, made me cry, because I know how he felt. I know how he feels, because I lost my son too. I lost my son too. He was murdered in Winnipeg. My son, the middle one. I had 5 children. One was taken away from me. My son. And I still miss him. I still cry for him. He got stabbed right in the heart that time. And I still miss him. I still cry for him. But I know where he is, because he gave his heart to the Lord a few years before he went. He gave his heart to the Lord. He used to go to church. He used to listen to God's word. One time I heard him sharing his testimony. This was in Split Lake. We were with him that day. And I'm just thankful that he knew the Lord. And I know where he is right now. That's a comfort to know. Okay, thank you for listening. God bless.
3: 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I have my own little song that I screenshot on my phone. I had put little marks on it. I don't know the names of the chords on the guitar, so I just made up my own. And it works. First song I'm going to sing is Jesus Makes the Difference. I'm going to get my mom to sing with me one of these days.

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You know, I've always wanted to learn. And I'm very happy I got, you know, I'm getting there. I'm starting to, you know, I finally got a songbook that that was given to me. So I'm just slowly learning. I thank the Lord for, you know, I have that desire to want to sing, and I just feel so blessed to be here. You know, there's so many people that, you know, that are here in the groups, man, they can sing. Someday I want to be like that too.

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0: God bless you.
1: 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It's hard to sing. It's hard to get the tempo right. Lisa, Desmond and Lisa, can you come up and do a few songs? Everybody that's here, don't disappear yet. We're gonna throw a group together for the last song. We'll do a hymn, I don't know which one. I'm gonna call up one of the keyboard players, maybe Keturah Pai. And Gracie, Stacy, we'll throw a group together. We'll do that as the last song, okay? And Maria, you can come up and join us too.

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I was coming to listen to other people sing. For those of you who might not know me, my name is Lisa Winters, my husband Desmond. I'm the daughter of late Dan and Angela. This is our first event without our dad. It's different, and he always looked forward to these events and pray for us. We're thinking of attending Beaver Lake next week. He loved going there. Okay. I think I'll just hold.

Those of you that know my, I just thought about my dad just now, just when I was singing it. Like, he was really sick. He had so many complications, even towards the end of May, June. He was just going out for his appointments, a follow-up. Who knew that he wouldn't come back? We were starting to notice things that he would say, I can't see, there's something wrong with my vision. And I was already like worried, like thinking, what's gonna happen to him if he can't see, like if he turns blind? He was already struggling with the amputation and the depression that came along with it. Like, if you guys knew, those of you that know him, he was like a hardworking guy from sunup to sundown, doing everything and did everything for everybody, even if, you know, just wanted to help somebody. That's the kind of guy he was. And to be stripped away from all that he could do, it was really hard on him. We couldn't even, you know, like convince him to keep trying. But the diabetes and the amputation and just complicated things just stacked, things were stacked against him health-wise. So, you know, I can't wish him back even though we miss him. It was too much for him. And just want you guys to maybe think about my mom. She's very lonely without him. That she can have the strength to continue on. If you guys could keep her in your prayers.

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It's like a tin sound. I'll start over, sorry.

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1: All right, we're gonna throw a band together here. 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Who is here that plays piano? Okay, can you come up? You can play your ukulele. Who else is there? Antigonus's cousin, Stacy. Is it Stacy? Okay. Bijel, come on up, everybody. We're going to do a song. We'll do one hymn together. I don't know which one. We'll pick one we all know. Maybe one we all know by heart. And we'll all sing together. Okay, we're gonna throw this band together. I'm looking for a guitar player.

Sí.

God to be with us and bless our service this evening. Let's pray. Our Father, who art in heaven, we thank you for everything that you do for us, all the blessings that we see. And things that are happening in our lives, they happen for a reason. The pain that we go through, Lord, there is a reason for the pain. Kadabat stone hiwe, the trials that we go through, they're not easy to go through. They're not joyous at that time that we are going through. But Lord, they kegon hiwe kadabat stone hiwe guys nakskamag hiwe wisagendamun. It helps us to draw near to you and to grow in our walk with you. Kinanakum go to Shiva, Kajan Kataman and the Madstone and the Sagizga. And Lord, we pray that the bones that you have broken will someday rejoice again. Music, he was again the mark, he was again the out, gave one here as next to Mark. Kagagwe Jumbo, you age is in the hand of Mark. In Kenema again, Hukadam and the mad soon. We thank you, Lord. We ask that you bless our service tonight, our last service, Lord, that we would heed the call, we would heed the things that we hear from you from this pulpit. Chigi net tamag hiwe aningi kejik kanamoshak, and all the singing that will be done, Lord, the praises that will be sung for you, Lord, we pray that you will bless. We ask all these things in Jesus' name. Amen. Okay, fan mamino, 7 o'clock, pizza out. Make sure you come back.

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1: If you feel like a stereotype, when you're lost in the maze of this life, if you look in the mirror, wishing that the path was a little bit clearer, when your heart is beating fast, you fall in love, but the love just don't last. If you're lost and lonely, hoping for a new start, different kind of story.

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If I didn't know what it cuts like to be rejected, then I wouldn't.

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Today, I want to talk about sometimes controversial, shouldn't have to be. I'm talking about healing, physical healing, healing of the body, healing of the mind. Where is healing in God's program? There is, I believe, answers to in from God's word. We need not be confused. When I first became a Christian, there was lots of controversy regarding healing. I listened to both sides. I listened to this guy, to that person. I didn't ask questions about it all that much. I just listened because shortly after my conversion, I didn't know hardly anything of Scripture, nothing. Very, very little, if any. Especially on this part, where when the Bible was being written, you got to remember that God gave gifts to people before the Scriptures' completion, that some did receive gifts of healing. As we read the Scriptures, we find also that the